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0: I always forget how abruptly that ends. It's Matt Wardlaw, of course. That is Mr. Tinker Train by the late, great, legendary Ozzy Osbourne. You know what? Ozzy Day was pretty incredible yesterday. It feels like celebrating Ozzy is something that we're going to end up doing each year as music fans, and I am more than okay with that. I grew up with Ozzy's music in the 80s, but by the time he got to the 90s and the No More Tears album, that is a record that absolutely blew me away. And it was a friend that took me deeper into the record at the time because I had just heard the singles and he had the whole thing and he played me Mr. Tinker Train, which was so cool to hear. All of this is to say, I've got a lot of memories wrapped inside the music of the late, great Ozzy Osbourne and Black Sabbath. And I know you all have similar memories and attachments. That is the magic of music, as we talk about, isn't it? Welcome to Ultimate Classic Rock.
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0: Man, Bon Jovi continuing to switch up the set list. It was cool to see them add in Raise Your Hands, and especially I'll Sleep When I'm Dead. So many bands these days say that they can't change the set list for a big tour like this because of all the production and video that's involved with each song. So it's cool to see a big band like Bon Jovi prove that is really not true. By the way, if a song doesn't have a video, I'm totally okay with that. I just want to see them play the song. All right, it's Wardlaw. Last night, we welcomed Ian Gillan of Deep Purple to the show. They have a new studio album in stores now called Splat, which we spoke about. But I also asked Ian about Deep Purple's third album, Deep Purple in Rock, released in the summer of 1970. And Ian had some interesting thoughts, including some details on one of their songs that came a bit later that you know very well. Here's Ian Gillan on Ultimate Classic Rock.
1: Well, we've been working on writing for 3 years in our previous band and just learning the craft, really, you know. And with Purple, we just hit the ground running. We joined as a bass player and a singer, but we were also a nascent songwriting team. So it all happened so quickly. We'd go to rehearsal, we'd spend all afternoon, just as we do now. And these ideas would come and I'd start yelling and then finish it. We'd sometimes do a new song in the show that night. There was no YouTube or digital copying in those days, so no one could really copy. Bootlegs came along later, but it didn't really matter. So we worked the song. I remember Highway Star was written in a... Well, that was a later album, but we wrote that earlier on a bus going down to Brighton and did it in the show that night. A different version. It evolved a little bit, but it's always there, the writing element. And I think that's because of the improvisation element in the live performances. You never know what's going on. And if somebody takes off in one direction, then everyone follows. So it's a satisfying unit.

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Styx caused a bit of confusion on social media recently because they had to postpone a show earlier this week due to weather. And when you are touring with a band called Chicago, it turns out that gets complicated because some fans think that you're actually talking about the city itself when you announce that you're postponing a show. Luckily, we are all smart music fans who help each other out, so the fans that did get confused eventually figured it out. This is your good buddy, your faithful pal, Matt Wardlaw. Can we do some Foo Fighters? Let's do this. It's Foo Fighters. It's UCR.

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Just like that, we have burned through our first hour, which simply means we are going to reload with more, as Billy Idol might say. So as Def Leppard might also say, there's no need for your hysteria. We've got a ton of ultimate classic rock up ahead just for you.

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As promised, we are into another hour, loaded up fresh with a bunch of music born to stun, shall we say. That is certainly something that fits with the impact of our next song, which is called Born to Run. 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

0: 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Don't forget, we're going to be playing through songs from Appetite for Destruction tomorrow night, because we never need much of an excuse here at UCR to play some GNR. And speaking of GNR, today is an important day. And if you don't know why, well, don't worry, because we will get into that later this evening on Ultimate Classic Rock.
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I've been promising this a full report from this summer's John Mellencamp tour. We're going to get into it tomorrow night on the program with some help from Mellencamp guitarist Mike Wanchek. For the moment, if there is a Mellencamp show happening that you can get to, go, go, go. You will not regret it. Here is Mr. Mellencamp right now, and it's Ultimate Classic Rock.

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It doesn't happen very often that we get a follow-up on one of our headlines, but I've got one for you tonight. Man tossed by Yellowstone bison says that hitting the ground was the worst part. That is the headline, and thankfully he is still here to tell the tale. He was even more happy that his grandson wasn't injured at all. Got away clean. That is certainly good news. It's Wardlaw. Here's Requested Journey on Ultimate Classic Rock.

0: Bryan Adams and Queen plus our next 9 at 9. That is all ahead of us as we continue with Ultimate Classic Rock. 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

It's like what we were talking about the other night with Don Henley and his song, The Boys of Summer. Summer of 69, one of those warm weather songs that takes you to that summertime vibe. Even if it's winter or if there's torrential rain, whatever's going on, it feels like summer. And in a weird way, I think you can say the same thing about this next one from Queen. I think it's ultimate classic rock.

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Gotcha is our theme for tonight's 9 at 9. Here's a couple of examples. I want to hear your suggestions, too. We started with You Really Got Me, and we will continue our Gotcha 9 at 9 with the Jay Giles Band. Check it out.

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One of the fun things about doing these 9 at 9s is getting to play certain songs you don't hear on the radio very much. 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

We could do one more from ZZ Top, can't we, in this hour? I guess we just did. This is our gotcha edition of the 9 at 9. ZZ Top has two. Of course, we did Just Got Paid earlier in the hour, and there we have Got Me Under Pressure. The gotcha edition of the 9 at 9 featuring specifically songs with the word got in the title. And here's another one in that vein. It is definitely ultimate classic rock.

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It never ever gets old hearing that one, and as long as we're in an 80s kind of vein, this next song might not be from the 80s, but REO Speedwagon certainly had a lot of success in the 80s, and to my ears, this song always feels like it could have come out in the 80s. 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

How cool is that? The reunited James Gang with Jimmy Fox, Dale Peters, and Joe Walsh recorded live at Wembley for the Taylor Hawkins tribute back in 2022. It was their first national performance since 2006. It was also the first time they had played in London since 1971. In July of 1970 is when the James Gang Rides Again record came out, the second album from the group. And to commemorate that moment, we're going to do a few more things from the gang, including this one, which is a really, really good one if you haven't ever heard it. It's ultimate classic rock.

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0: Everybody okay? Everybody say, hey! Everybody say, ooh wah! Everybody say, oh yeah. 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

0: Thank you. Thank you for being here. Thank you for the game games of Cleveland, Ohio.
1: Dave Grohl of Foo Fighters jamming with the James Gang, honoring the late Taylor Hawkins. You might know that Taylor was a huge, huge music fan. And out of all the groups that he loved, he really loved the James Gang. He could be spotted wearing James Gang merchandise. And he loved to nerd out with the James Gang guys anytime he was in Ohio. James Gang Rides Again, the band's second album, released this month in 1970. So in honor of a truly great classic rock album, we did a special set of the James Gang caught live in London, England in 2022. And how good did that sound? This is UCR.
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0: Don't forget to get out there to see Don Felder opening up for the reunited Guess Who. 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
1: It's been one of the most fun tours we've done so far. I've never met a Canadian that I didn't like. These guys are the nicest, most politeful, helpful, easygoing guys I think I've ever worked with. No hissy fits, no drama, no ego, just playing great songs for a lot of great people and having a great time together.
0: Requested Eagles. 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

Happy birthday to the great Saul Hudson, turning 61 today. You know him best as the iconic guitarist for Guns N' Roses. We just call him Slash, and he's got that top hat, the shades, often had a cigarette in his mouth back in the day. It was always pretty hard to mistake Slash for anyone else, but the legendary Slash, I'm sure that you saw this recently in California. People actually turned him away from a movie premiere because they did not recognize him, and something tells me that he ended up finding his way in anyway. It's Matt Wardlaw. Today in 1984, Sammy Hagar releases his eighth solo album, VOA. And here's a moment that you remember quite well from that record. This is Ultimate Classic Rock.

0: as we know, Sammy Hagar has had the big hits, both with Van Halen and solo, like we heard with I Can't Drive 55 just a moment ago, but he also had some deeper cuts that some were singles, some weren't, but these are tunes that folks like us certainly have grown to love over the years. I'll Fall in Love Again from Standing Hampton, Babies on Fire from that same record, of course, from 1984's VOA, Two Sides of Love, we just heard. The VOA album, released today in 1984, it ends up being the Red Rockers' final solo album for a few years because of that call that he got to come and possibly work with Van Halen. And as we know, things worked out quite well for a number of years with what we came to know as Van Hagar. As you might also know, Sammy has been out on the road this summer with a fresh chapter of his Best of All Worlds tour. The good news is they finished up the UK shows that they've been doing. Now they are back here in the States for some more fun, starting with a show that Sammy's going to play in Sturgis in early August that's being billed as Sammy Hagar and Friends. Then he's going to link back up August 13th for another show featuring Rick Springfield as the opener in Colorado. And for those of you who dig Vegas, Sammy and the guys will do another Vegas residency this September. So you've got plenty of chances still to come to see the Red Rocker this year. Find everything you need to know detail-wise at Ultimate Classic Rock.
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ago this year. I'm sure you remember how exciting it was that Bob finally had a new album coming out back in 2006, and it was his first album in nearly a decade. 2006 and 2007, big years for me as a music fan, because I finally saw Bob Seger and the Silver Bullet Band live at the Palace of Auburn Hills, and also a number of other shows in the next decade and change that followed, including a magical night on his farewell tour where I saw Bob and the guys play live in Toronto. So it's a time capsule moment. I was happy to see that Bob has a 20th anniversary edition of Face the Promise coming out September 18th. It has 4 bonus tracks. It'll be on streaming, and it's coming out as a double LP vinyl edition for the first time. You can see a music video for one of the original singles from the album, a tune you might know called Wait for Me. That's always been a favorite of mine. Check that out, as well as all the details at Ultimate Classic Rock.

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The great Brian May turned 79 earlier this month, and we are still celebrating here at UCR. And incidentally, I think Brian has enough money that he can get two tickets to Paradise anytime he wants.

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0: 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And we got a couple more where that came from, including a Beatles cover that's going to bring us full circle, in a sense, from where we started with the vault tracks at the beginning of the night. 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

put those drinks down, get some sleep, because you can't keep doing this all night. It is your pal Wardlaw. I'm going to put my headphones down for a few so I can rest up, relax a bit, come back rested and ready to rock with you all into another fantastic weekend. As we head out the door, though, I mentioned we were going to come full circle in a certain sense with the Beatles. We started the night out with Obladee Obladah in the vault tracks, and we're going to end the evening with the Beatles as heard through the eyes and ears of Aerosmith, and it is ultimate classic rock. Have a great night, everybody.

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We're about to kick off another long set of songs you love. Stand by. 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
1: 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And it starts in 3, 2, 1. 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
1: Know who he is?
2: Mm-hmm. He was on the original Magnum PI. Tom Selleck running around in his short shorts in Hawaii, and Larry played the guy that was his buddy.
1: Yeah,
2: and that's it.
1: That's great.
2: That's it. He's his buddy.
1: Well, good morning, America. Thanks so much for joining us. It's a Friday. It's a delightful day. It was a long week, but you know what? We got through it. We're doing okay, unless you're in Iran.
2: Yeah, that's another situation there.
1: Yeah, that's a toughie.
2: Probably not something you want to hear, maybe not this early in the morning on a Friday when you're thinking about your weekend fun, but it is starting to look like signs are pointing towards what might be considered, okay, the words that Trump used, a massive attack could be coming. And some people are predicting it might be coming after the markets close, I don't know, maybe today or early in the morning. Iran, for some reason, even though we have, as Trump has said, decimated their military, sunk all their navy, they still manage to fire off quite a number of weapons. And according to one guy on the news, the weapons they're using now seem like they're more sophisticated, like a little bit better grade of weapons than they had been using for the past 4 or 5 months.
1: Yeah, how would they just suddenly get those?
2: Well, they've been sitting on that all this time.
1: It's hard to imagine a reality where Iran isn't getting help from Russia. And knowing that Russia is getting help from North Korea, it's hard to imagine a reality where Russia is not getting help from China. And knowing that China helps North Korea and Russia, it's hard to imagine a reality where those three countries are all not helping Iran.
2: Right. We know that China has got North Korea helping Russia with Ukraine. That's like a geography lesson all of a sudden, and I'm starting to get confused myself.
1: Right, exactly.
2: But yeah, Russia has hired North Korean fighters, and I'm sure it wasn't, you know, all their idea. The North Koreans, probably Russia had a way of putting a little pressure on them, you know, like come fight for us or die kind of thing.
1: Yeah.
2: And so now they're in Ukraine. Fighting the good fight.
1: It's true, right. And that's not going to end anytime soon. It's hard to imagine a reality where any of this doesn't get worse before November.
2: Yeah.
1: Iran's been the Middle East's favorite chaos merchant for decades. We're talking nuclear ambitions, proxy armies, and they have this habit of treating international shipping lanes like their own personal toll booth. The latest is that the Houthi rebels now want to do the same thing in the Red Sea.
2: Yeah, they've opened up a whole new area for us to have to deal with.
1: I will tell you, I don't think that's going to last as long if they try. Iran is acknowledged as a nation with civilians and people that, according to the United Nations, and you know, we can't just go in there and bomb all the civilians. We can do anything we want to the Houthi rebels. I'm surprised that these cavemen in Yemen have existed as long as they have.
2: Right.
1: So Trump has done a green light here on Operation Epic Fury again, and 900 strikes in the first 12 hours, missile sites, air defenses. Supreme Leader, of course, that's been going on since February. Supreme Leader Ali Khamenei got taken out a long time ago, and so now we have this new leader. He's the gay Ayatollah, and you know, it's like a regular Ayatollah, but he's really into fashion and he loves Lady Gaga. And so the latest is the House and Senate both voted on war power measures meant to rein in the president's ability to keep this going. That happened July 23rd.
2: That was yesterday.
1: Right, exactly. And it didn't seem like it's stopping him because we did launch rockets all night. I don't know what happens next, but I'll tell you one thing. It's not going to be the end of this war.
2: No. That whole, you know, it's going to be quick, it's going to be over. That was because reasonable people thought the Iranian government would negotiate an ending fairly quickly. They're not reasonable people. And if they negotiate with you, you can guarantee 100% they're not going to stick to it, whatever they agree to.
1: All right, so another question people keep asking us, as if we know, is why they keep launching rockets at night. Why is it always at night? The short answer is, the short and dirty is, it's not always at night, but it's often at night, because darkness makes it harder for the other side's eyeballs and optical centers and old school air defenses to spot the launch, or the inbound birds, as they call them.
2: It's also at night here. in this country when we hear about it.
1: Right, exactly. The shelling or rocketing, as they call it at night, is just classical psychological warfare. Keeps them up all night. Sunrises. You didn't get any sleep, did you? Some systems and crews operating them prefer the night shift, less heat haze, right? So there's that. It's kind of the same thing we'd think in South Texas. Would you rather work on a construction site out on the freeway during the day or at night? So there is that. And then it's harder for the cameras. Daytime strikes get filmed by every phone and drone in the neighborhood. Nighttime keeps the PR war a little quieter.
2: Even since back in the early 90s, this is 91, when we started that attack over there, the Kuwait situation and all. All we had was the green night vision, but they definitely wanted it to be at night. It's better for television.
1: Sure.
2: It just makes good TV, that's all.
1: I was a little kid, and, you know, you were a young man, so we both probably remember the first time we watched War on CNN. And it was...
2: Oh, yeah.
1: It was like the first time you saw YouTube. It was real. Wow, look at that.
2: That's not a video game. That's actually happening to somebody somewhere.
1: And it looked like crap, too, didn't it? You remember that?
2: Oh, yeah.
1: It didn't look that... But at the time, it was like, wow, this is what war looks like. The fact that it was a bit blurry and obfuscated made it fascinating. Anyway,
2: Iran does that weird thing where they're however many hours and a half ahead of us, because in Iran right now it's...
1: And a half?
2: Yeah, some countries do that.
1: Ugh,
2: it's
1: Muslims.
2: It's 2:11 right now in the afternoon in Iran.
1: So we got that going for us.
2: So, you know, any of the bombings that take place at night over there, if they start... say 12 hours ago at 2 a.m. Well, 12 hours ago, it was broad daylight over here.
1: Think about that, though. It's 2:30 there in the afternoon in Iran on a Friday afternoon. That means it's almost time for happy hour. Or as they call it, death to America hour.
2: That's right. Yeah.
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0: 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Ooh.

0: starting to doze off.
1: I know, it just does it though. Doesn't it hit you right? You needed it. It
2: makes me kind of sleepy.
1: It's true.
2: I'm going to lay my head down.
1: Ladies and gentlemen, a little Friday wisdom from the Walton and Johnson Show. Remember, do what you can with what you have where you are. Don't try to solve all the world's problems. You may not even be able to solve all your problems. But in the eye of the storm, take a look around, look at what you got, and be grateful for it.
0: Let's meditate on that, shall we? I mean,
1: Are you suggesting that you need a little pick-me-up, Steve? You are playing with fire right
0: now. Uh-oh. What do you got?
1: You are playing with fire, young man. You don't want to do that. Yeah! You forget who I am.
0: Fired up. Kick it in.
1: You know, Steve, the quieter you become, the more you can hear. But the more you crank up the music, the less you hear the voices in your head. Yeah!
0: Sweet!
1: Here's some advice, not for us. Speak less, listen more, and you'll understand almost everything.
0: Sure.
1: Of course, if we did that, we'd get fired, so.
0: Yeah.
1: It's one of the problems with this job.
0: We don't want to talk at all. We're very quiet, unassuming types, but.
1: Yeah, especially
0: you know,
1: me.
0: They force us, you know, to get in there every day, and there's a note. You know, be sure and talk a lot. You know, fill up the whole show with talk and stuff. Yeah,
1: yeah, that's kind of what it is. We don't have a choice. Believe me, we would do other things. You know, there's this story we never got to yesterday. Jack Smith, a career federal prosecutor with a resume that screams, I prosecute people for a living. That's what it says. From the Manhattan DA's office, he was tasked with stopping Trump. Do you remember that?
0: Mm-hmm.
1: Attorney General Merrick Garland brought him in 3 days after Trump announced he was going to run for president again. What a coincidence.
0: Yes.
1: You know, 2024. And Smith's job was basically to take over the two big Biden DOJ probes into Trump. He was going to try to probe Trump. But Trump, as you know, doesn't like being probed.
0: No, it's kind of goes against the grain.
1: He sent men to Mar-a-Lago to rifle through Melania's underwear drawer. When did that become the norm?
0: That night.
1: And not much became of it. There were two federal indictments against Trump, and they didn't amount to much, did they? Trump won. Smith's cases started looking about as healthy as a snowball in July. That's a little Billy Ed humor there for you.
0: Ah.
1: And anyway, so as Trump took over the presidency, that was the end of Smith. He was supposed to be gone, right? Not the case, actually. Now there are federal charges against him. Well, there's an investigation into him to see if we could press charges. Senate Judiciary Chairman Chuck Grassley took a break from being in his mid-90s to get a fresh dump of DOJ records. And surprise, Jack Smith's team did get the actual content of text messages involving more than 40 members of Congress.
0: Huh.
1: Remember when Richard Nixon had to leave office?
0: Oh, he was such a horrible man.
1: Messages between lawmakers, White House staff. How did he get this stuff? That's not legal. He's not supposed to have. Apparently by bypassing the filter team that was supposed to protect privileged and constitutional material. It's a little awkward. So Jim Jordan, with his cauliflower ears, guy loves doing he's a wrestler,
0: right? Used to be a wrestler.
1: Yeah. He drops the hammer yesterday. Formal criminal referral to acting Attorney General Todd Blanche. Jordan says the new documents show Smith, quote, knowingly made false statements under oath. Now, you're not supposed to do that. Who do you think you are? A senator?
0: Right. They're allowed. You're not.
1: That's it. DOJ says they'll look into it. Smith's team and the usual suspects already calling it pure political revenge. Isn't that why you were hired? Oh, you don't like when we do it? Oh, I'm sorry.
0: Well, yeah, everybody's that way.
1: The guy who ran the accountability show for 2 years, just got referred for allegedly fibbing about how deep he dug into Congress's own phones. And now everyone's getting probed.
0: Whew.
1: A lot of probing.
0: It's going to be a busy weekend for somebody.
1: Hope you got lube.
0: How much probing can one take?
1: Well, the good news is the DOJ still got all that baby oil left over from the Puff Daddy investigation.
0: That's true. Hopefully they didn't get rid of that.
1: No, I hope not. They're going to need it because we're $38 trillion in debt.
0: And climbing quick.
1: You think J.D. Vance has any chance in 2028?
0: He has a chance. He's the sitting vice president.
1: Yeah.
0: That's just how it's supposed to roll out. And occasionally it works.
1: Who do you like more, him or Marco?
0: I like Marco where he is, to be honest with you.
1: Secretary of State?
0: Yeah. I think he's doing a great job.
1: For some reason, neocons make good diplomats, which isn't what you'd think. Do you remember when Nikki Haley was the ambassador to the UN?
0: Mm-hmm.
1: And MAGA loved her?
0: Yeah.
1: And then as soon as she got out of that position, it was war, war, war, war, war. And I was like, all right, we don't need that for president. Anyway, we got war anyway, so.
0: Yeah. We got that going for us. We also had a tropical storm pass by yesterday in the Houston-Galveston area and hardly even noticed.
1: Isn't that interesting?
0: It got really, really cloudy.
1: Dark.
0: Kind of ominous looking. Nothing. Just most of the rain and wind, everything was just off to the south of it. And that's not normally how these storms work, but it worked out okay.
1: Here's why it still makes me nervous, because it touched down in two places and then it took off.
0: Yeah.
1: New Orleans and Houston. Kind of got a history in both of these
0: just
1: towns.
0: Saying, here we go again.
1: And because it wasn't a big deal, you know, it's like when you do a little bit of heroin and it...
0: What's that like?
1: You know, I don't know. I could only imagine. When you just have a little bit of tequila, oh, it's fine. It didn't do anything to me. If a big hurricane comes later this summer, are people going to...
0: Is it going to follow that track? Is that the plan for the future? Is that the, you know, kind of letting you know ahead of time?
1: Is it making us all a little cocky? Ah, it wasn't even a big deal. Yeah. We didn't even run out to the Kroger or the Rouse's. We didn't even...
0: Well, I'm sure a lot of people did stock up on toilet paper, though. Put it over there with their COVID toilet paper and their Taco Bell lettuce toilet paper. And yeah, it's always another reason to stock up on more toilet paper. What are they doing with it?
1: I know.
0: I mean, I know one thing they're doing with it, but
1: it's awkward. Between my Taco Bell lettuce toilet paper and my COVID toilet paper, I have hardly any room for hurricane toilet paper.
3: 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But without going to work, every day could be Friday. Tomorrow it's Saturday! And you know what the next day is? It's Sunday, Sunday, Sunday! You won't be at the dirt track races because you'll be staying home. Sunday at home! Be there!
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3: All right, before everybody else gets in here, and because they're going to want to get in on this, and we can't afford to do it for everyone.
4: Oh, you got some money to pass out?
3: There's talk of Rush performing at the Sphere in Vegas. Now, look, we can't bring everyone. Mr. O and Kenneth don't even like Rush.
4: Yeah.
3: But they're going to want to go if they find out.
4: Oh, yeah. They're going to want to be there for the party, the experience.
3: It's a rumor right now. It's not official, right? Is it official?
4: Don't look at me.
3: Rush is rumored to be in secret talks for a 16 to 18 show residency at the Vegas in 2027. The report follows the band's 50-something reunion. So they just released new music.
4: Mm-hmm.
3: It's hard to imagine they wouldn't do this, especially at their age, considering how convenient that is.
4: That Sphere's the place to be, man.
3: And as a band, if you don't have to go on tour.
4: Yeah. Y'all come to me instead of me coming out to you. Yeah.
3: Other than Vegas, where else can you do that? Branson?
4: Madison Square Garden.
3: I guess that's, yeah, now you got me there, New York City. Do they do it anywhere else? Does Los Angeles do it?
4: Maybe. I don't know. I can't say specifically, but a few other places might.
3: I've never heard of it. But anyway, yeah. we should get tickets, bro.
4: Yeah, bro. We should do that, bro.
3: Thanks, bro. I agree.
5: Y'all don't want any company? That's fine. Just put a sign up on the window and stay out or something. How about that?
3: No, you can come in.
5: I hear you talking.
3: You wouldn't want in on this anyway. You don't really listen to rock music, but we were talking about if Rush does announce they're going to be at the Sphere.
5: Yeah, that's what I heard. I think I'm the one who told you all that.
3: I would pay hundreds for it. I don't know if I'd pay thousands.
5: You had to pay whatever they ask. That's how you have to do. Oh, you think you're going to be special because you're in radio?
3: No.
5: Well, I'm in radio. Rush probably wants me to just be there with a backstage pass. Yeah.
3: Oh, no, I know I'm not special. I just wouldn't pay that much. If it's like $800, maybe. If it's $1,000, no.
5: Your draw the line.
3: For a ticket to a concert?
5: Well, about 8 and a quarter. Could you go 8 and a quarter?
3: That's a lot.
5: I know. You said 800.
3: The most I've ever paid for a concert was a few $100. And I wasn't happy about it.
5: I wouldn't think so.
3: But, you know, that's just how it is nowadays. I watched this video the other day on the internet.
4: Yes, you did.
3: It was Kurt Cobain and Dave Grohl, and they were being asked by MTV, hey, Madonna's now charging $50 for a concert ticket. What do you think of that? And they were like, $50? What? How could you charge so much for
5: that? That's insane.
3: $50 nowadays.
4: It was an old video, I'm assuming.
3: Yeah, exactly.
4: Okay. Well, you weren't clear. I thought you were just watching, you know, them talk about Madonna today. And a 50 would still be high.
3: Yeah.
4: Even today.
3: Well, Kurt Cobain wouldn't be able to do an interview.
4: I know, but yeah.
3: It was pretty old. Yeah, it was mid to early 90s. Early 90s, I'm guessing.
5: You ready to be grossed out yet? You want to be grossed out now?
3: It's hard to gross me out, but give her a whirl, man.
4: This probably won't do it for you, but it's pretty, especially if you are familiar with, you know that little animal that people keep in their house sometimes that's not a dog?
3: A cat.
4: Yeah.
3: Ugh.
4: A Florida mail carrier, a woman named Gail, who is 77, has been accused now of stealing cats along her route and not doing anything, you know, horrible to them or anything, not making a coat out of them. But she keeping them at her house. 80 cats were rescued from the home of Gail Gustino. That they said they cracked the door open and the stench was unreal. Poop was a foot high on the floor.
3: It seems like an exaggeration, but I bet there's probably some truth to that.
4: Well, you know, when somebody goes like, it was a foot of poop. It's probably not a foot. Yeah, you're right. But it was probably ankle high at least.
3: Because how could there just be a foot of poop everywhere?
4: Mm-hmm.
3: At some point, wouldn't you need to scoop up a path or something? But yeah, you're right. That's pretty gross.
4: And Gail, they got a picture of Gail here.
3: She's just what you think she'd look like.
4: Is she a beauty? She looks just like the lady on The Simpsons. I don't know if you're...
3: The crazy cat lady.
4: Remember that?
3: Yeah, right.
4: Yeah.
3: 100% it's her. Yeah.
4: That's her. Crazy cat lady in real life.
3: So she was a mail carrier, and she was stealing the cats from customers?
5: Yeah, she'd just go by the house, and I guess if the cat was out, she'd just, like, tuck it in her little mail pouch and move along, and she brought them home.
3: Boy, could you imagine being tasked with redistributing the cats to the people who lost their cat?
5: Everybody along her mail route can just go by and check and see if little, you know, I don't know, what do you name cats? What are cats' names? Smokey?
3: Petunia.
5: Yeah.
3: Whiskers, that'd be
5: a Whisker, good, yeah.
3: Yeah, that seems like stupid a cat names. Name. Tiger, probably.
5: Yeah.
3: You know, what else? I don't know. But, yeah, what if you show up to pick up your cat and your cat's not there, but you promised the kids you were going to bring a cat back?
5: Yeah, get one close.
3: Yeah.
5: It looked kind of like him, only he's older. There's like That's the difference.
3: Oh, good idea. It'll die sooner.
5: Ooh.
3: Then you don't have to have it as long.
5: That's sick and disgusting and so dark.
3: I meant of old age. I didn't mean you'd kill it. That would be pretty... Everyone's going to die.
5: But it was ghoulish. Wasn't it ghoulish?
3: Well, I just meant you'd
5: have... said, good, it'll die soon.
3: I just meant you wouldn't have to have the cat pooping in your house as long.
5: That's, yeah.
3: If cats didn't poop in your house... You know, my comedy writing partner, Jesse Payton, does got a cat recently.
5: He's a cat man now, huh?
3: So immediately I leaned into it. I started making fun of him.
5: Well, of course.
3: And he's like, no, I've got a cat genie. It's like, you mean you rubbed a lamp and a cat came out? He's like, no, he has this contraption. Have you seen it?
5: I'm guessing it's like what's that little vacuum thing that runs around the house? Is that what it is?
3: It's... No, that's
5: not a cat poop vacuum.
3: That's a Roomba. This is way more convoluted than that. It connects to your bathroom toilet.
5: I'm trying
3: to put a video of it up on the screen.
5: Oh
3: here.
5: No.
3: It's very complicated. It dumps it into your toilet.
5: You teach the cat to jump onto the toilet instead of the litter box.
3: Well, no, it's a giant ball next to the toilet. And as you can see, there's a tube going into the toilet, so the toilet's always open. Now, fear not. If you don't like that, you can also connect it to your washing machine.
5: No.
3: Somehow that's better.
5: You'll put your clothes in there later?
3: And what it does is it washes the kitty litter for you. It scoops it up. And he's like, no, it's great. It does all this stuff. I was like, have you ever looked inside your Keurig and seen how dirty it is? And
5: I don't mess with that. Praline makes the coffee if we have to use them machines when we're out camping. I use my old, you know, just my regular old coffee pot.
3: I admire that. But my only point in using the Keurig is the comparison here, the analogy, if you will.
5: What's it look like in there? Full of cat hair?
3: It's coffee stuff, which isn't awful. But the fact that that's everywhere, from the air mixing with it and the water and the fluids, it's caked along the insides of the wall inside your Keurig. You're supposed to go in there and clean it.
5: Caked is never good.
3: No, yeah. Now when you look at what this is doing, I'd imagine it's a similar idea. It's washing and flushing out the cat litter after your cat.
5: What do you think caked in there?
3: Right. Do you remember we used to have that guy here at the radio station? He would drink all night and he'd come in and do a shift and he'd hold his head against the wall as he...
5: Yeah, he was something.
3: Do you get why that's gross?
5: Never did know his name.
3: The air and poop particles.
5: Oh, yeah, I get it.
3: In the bathroom or rubbing against... I was like, this isn't better. This is vastly worse.
5: Yeah.
3: Anyway, my point is dogs are better than cats.
5: There you go.
3: They have the courtesy of going outside.
5: Yeah.
3: So
5: hopefully, if they're trained properly. All right, now we've had our fun with the cat lady. It's time to get back into the complicated world of murder or accidental drowning.
3: Oh, Nolan Wells or something else?
5: No, Nolan Wells. The plot thickens, as the New York Post says. A mystery girl that was seen talking to Nolan Wells before he vanished has been identified. And her sister disputes his friend's account of what happened. Boy, this is exactly what they were hoping for.
3: Why is she just showing up now?
5: That's a good question.
3: I'm going to tell you what I think happened, and it's not that interesting. Nolan Wells and a group of friends, some of whom happened to be white, took a boat out to Horn Island. They were young. They were teenagers. There was probably some alcohol involved. Nolan left his phone and his keys in the boat.
5: Which is smart, because you don't want your phone and your keys out in the water while you're swimming around in the ocean.
3: Now, we've been told that he wasn't updating anything to Snapchat or TikTok or whatever while he was out there during that day, which was unusual because he usually does. True, but if you're drinking at the beach in the water, you probably wouldn't be on your phone much. And I've also been told phone connection not very good out there.
5: Yeah, well, yeah, sometimes. No, especially if it's crowded. You know, more people, less phone connection.
3: I do believe Nolan was talking to girls. I totally believe that.
5: This is the mystery girl the New York Post
3: I was just looking at her. Pretty, yeah. Pretty blonde girl.
5: You can see she might have distracted a young man full of his vim and vigor.
3: Yeah, he's an athlete. He's talking to her. Friend goes, hey, I got to get back. We're going to go get lunch, get more gas, get food, you know, boat stuff. And Nolan says, go back without me. I'm talking to Tiffany over here.
5: Yeah,
3: Ginger, Jennifer, Rebecca, or whatever her name
5: she
3: is.
5: Just look like a Jennifer. Yeah.
3: We have no idea. Actually, now they have like Zoomer names like Skylar and stuff.
5: That's true.
3: In our day, Jennifer. I didn't read the article. But anyway, they go back, and they've got his phone and his keys on them. Didn't know that. Surprise, at some point, a guy that is an athlete who's been drinking all day thinks to himself, I'll swim back to shore. I did it once with my uncle when I was 14. Hypothetical. I have no idea if he did that. And not thinking clearly, ends up drowning because that's a thing that happens out there a lot. It's sad, but it doesn't pin the blame on anyone, and it has nothing to do with racism.
5: Yeah, see, and pinning the blame and the racism, that's where all the attention and the money can come from. And so they want to go that route.
3: We have a guest stopping by the show. Now, again, I have no idea. I wasn't there. I know as much as anyone else does.
5: Her name is Katie.
3: We have a—oh.
5: Not Jennifer. I'm sorry. Katie.
3: She totally looks like a Katie.
5: Well, yeah, true.
3: Anyway, at some point this morning, Brian from the United Cajun Navy will be joining us. They've been very helpful in assisting with the search and the investigation. Brian shared a really interesting story yesterday during an interview with Nancy Grace. Now, Nancy Grace wants all of this to be real. You could tell she wants it to be real because we've heard her talk about it. Breaking news, she said the other day. And then she said something that wasn't breaking news or even true. Yesterday, during an interview, Brian told Nancy Grace he offered race-baiting, grifting attorney Ben Crump access to cadaver dogs so they could search the boat and see if there was ever a dead body on the boat, as some have claimed with their far-fetched theories.
5: Mm-hmm.
3: And Ben Crump or his team or whoever it was that was talking to Brian said, well, they already cleaned the boat. It wouldn't do any good. And Brian says, actually, there's only one chemical that would wash away, what was the term he used? Decompose? Hit a term. Depose, yeah. Or whatever the term was.
5: The evidence that there was a dead body on board, yeah.
3: The molecular proof that there was a dead...
5: Decomp.
3: Decomp, that's what it was. He said, there's only one chemical that would clean that up, and I guarantee they didn't use it to clean that boat. But if you want, I can give you access to these cadaver dogs. They would know if Nolan was on the boat.
5: Well, that would solve a mystery right there real quick, wouldn't it?
3: And according to Brian, Ben Crump rejected the help.
5: Did not want to know.
3: Didn't want to know.
5: It's better if we don't know.
3: Brian's going to be here later this morning to give us to tell us a little more about that and other details of this case that you're probably not getting from the liberal lamestream media. Once again, the Walton and Johnson Show steps up and delivers something others won't. Pancakes.
5: Pancakes with pecans?
3: Hey, you know, we'll
5: just get some pecans.
3: Could do blueberry. It's actually peach season. Have you seen all the people selling peaches on the side of the road?
5: Just ruined a perfectly good pancake.
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0: 80 cats. I just, still just thinking about a foot deep on a poop on the floor. I'd rather talk about Iran, to be honest with you. What's this deal about them getting fancy new missiles and stuff? Where'd that come from?
1: Well, that's the question, right? We've noticed their technology has vastly improved during a time where they really don't have the resources to get better technology. Occam's razor here. It seems pretty likely someone's probably helping them out.
0: Who could possibly be helping them out? I've heard everybody over there hates Iran almost as much as we do. And, of course, nobody hates us more than them.
1: The most likely explanation is Russia, but that doesn't mean it wasn't China by way of North Korea. North Korea is already helping Russia. Why wouldn't they help Iran? That's four countries right there that hate us. I'm sure I could think of a couple more. Because there are, we are not popular everywhere in this world. Not that we need to be.
0: Partly because we're trying to stop the takeover, world domination, and all that kind of stuff. You know, sometimes people that want to take over the world and dominate us, they don't like it when we say no. Don't dominate us. How about that?
1: Yeah, war criminals are stupid. Oh, that reminds me. I guess technically all criminals are stupid, right, Billy?
0: That's what I've heard.
2: Stupid.
0: You know how they'll act.
2: Everywhere. Stupid people, they don't care because they're stupid.
1: All right, we just got an email from Kyle. I didn't know about this, but a stupid criminal in our own backyard. Billy Ed, who's this report brought to us by?
0: Well, I'm glad you asked. Our good friends at MyPillow.com, the website. 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
1: 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All right, we're not celebrating this news, even though the emailer kind of seemed to think he thought it was funny. That's fine. He's allowed to have that opinion. According to a report from NBC here in our town, two women went into an Old Navy, and they decided to go shoplifting.
0: Oh, boy.
1: No, that in and of itself seems very foolish. Theft is never okay. But
0: can't abide a thief.
1: Also, Old Navy, that's like stealing from Five Below. It's the Banana Republic's cheaper version is Gap. Gap's cheaper version
0: is Old Navy.
1: Right. It's all the same company at different price points.
0: They almost give the stuff away already.
1: You could get, I haven't been in there in years, but you can get like a $9 tank top, that kind of thing. That's what Old Navy's supposed to be, right? So you're shoplifting at a store that's already pretty inexpensive. Someone calls security. Security calls the police. You get chased out of the shopping center over to US 59. It's a big freeway.
0: The highway.
1: There. Yeah.
0: Yeah.
1: At which point, these two geniuses decide to climb out onto the freeway.
0: Oh, boy.
1: And according to the report, get hit and killed by a car.
0: That's kind of what I saw coming there. They never saw it coming, huh?
2: Stupid people everywhere.
0: Stupid is as stupid does.
2: Stupid people, they don't care because they're stupid.
1: You died for a $14 pair of cargo shorts? What?
0: I mean, you know, I don't know what stores y'all like, but just, if you're going to get chased down and run over by a car, at least make it worth it.
1: Man, yeah. I mean, don't shoplift in the first place. And then if the police come, remember, what is this, a misdemeanor? Just accept the fact that you've been caught at... You've already made the mistake.
0: They don't keep rapists and murderers in jail half the time anymore around here, so what do you think they're going to do with you?
1: Right. You got into trouble for stealing, what, $40 worth of merchandise? No, you ran for it onto a freeway where you died. That's
0: a dumbass right there.
1: And you know who I really feel bad for, besides the cops that had to deal with this mess and the public servants who had to clean it up? You know, some guy was just driving home.
0: Yeah. What if that was you?
1: Some guy was on his way home from work, or he's like, oh my God. And then imagine.
0: It could ruin your day if you're sensitive.
1: Well, that's the part of the story that they don't tell you, is whoever this hit him and killed him, probably not at fault here, but still, that person's going to have to get some therapy or something.
0: Mm-hmm.
1: You know, just shake that one off.
0: And some body work.
1: You wouldn't believe what happened to me yesterday. Anyway, Astros got a game today.
0: Yeah. That's how it worked.
1: Yeah.
0: Well, there would be a lesson learned there if stupid people were smart enough to learn from other stupid people, but they don't.
1: They never do, Billy.
0: Did you know that New Smyrna Beach in Volusia County, Florida, is shark bite capital?
1: Shark bite capital.
0: I didn't know they actually had a... Yeah. New Smyrna. I don't know if I'm saying that right, but it's you know, close. Shark bite capital. Yeah, a shark bit a surfer in the face in the shark bite capital. I bet that did not feel good.
1: Two things that are interesting to me about this is, number one, how do you get bit in the face and survive? Number two, there's a shark bite capital?
0: I know. That was more surprising to me.
1: If you knew someplace was a shark bite capital.
0: Yeah. Or if you knew the freeway was filled with fast-moving automobiles that weigh 1,000 pounds or more, would you run out in the middle of it?
1: I would not, no.
0: Stupid people.
1: That is not a place
0: for... Stupid stuff.
1: Stupid people do stupid
0: Maybe
1: stuff.
0: Maybe nobody told them that it was shark bite capital. Huh, I don't know.
1: Don't you think they'd put a sign up for something like that? You know, you're just standing around, enjoying a beautiful summer day, eating a bomb pop or a...
0: Yeah.
1: Ice cream sandwich or something out on the beach. You think there'd be a sign to alert you to the fact that it's the shark bite capital of the world or the county or the town
0: The police chief probably wanted to put some signs up, but the mayor told him no.
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0: If you don't mind, we'd take...
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7: Well, it's 9-pound hammer. It's a little too heavy.
8: It's a heavy hammer.
7: For my size.
8: Tell me about it.
7: Yes, for my size.
9: That guy should hit the gym.
8: Yeah, he needs to lift.
9: I'm not trying to tell you how to live your life, buddy, but 9-pound hammer too heavy? That's embarrassing. 9 pounds seems...
8: I'd put one in each hand.
9: Seems like a starter weight.
10: Because you're a steel-driving man, right?
9: Well...
8: Yeah, it has been said, yeah. I drive the steel, yeah. Mostly just the ladies say that, though. You know what I'm saying?
9: Yeah, you know what I'm saying. I drive a car.
10: That's smart.
9: Yeah, it's easier.
10: Hi, guys. Good morning. Happy Friday.
9: You know what, Mr. Kenneth? Good morning to you, too.
10: Isn't
9: you
10: it
9: doing?
10: Great to see me?
9: Well, I mean, it's nice to know that we're all alive and healthy, sure.
10: I was just doing a little reading about Smyrna, or New Smyrna Beach. You guys were curious. The Florida Museum of Natural History at the University of Florida maintains the International Shark Attack file. Mm. I don't know if you knew that or not. They have designated the Volusia County as the shark bite capital of the world.
9: So this would be like Central Florida, Atlantic Coast.
10: Mm-hmm. Right. And they have collected all of the information and that shows you why they are, in fact, county records.
9: This would
10: They've
9: be like
10: records.
9: This would be like south of Jacksonville, way north of Fort Lauderdale. It's not really near. I guess it's east, a little northeast of Orlando. That'd be the closest thing. But we're talking the beach. Oh, I get it. It's near JFK Space Center, just a little north of it.
8: Dumping some sort of pollution or something in the water? You know that place down south of here, on the way to Galveston, where they got that that plant. Puts out that warm water, and the sharks love, I mean, the fish love to come there. And usually wherever the fish are, that's where sharks will tend to go because they eat them.
9: There's a place near Galveston. I mean, I guess it's in Galveston Bay where there is a energy cooling center. And it's not letting off chemicals or anything. It just makes the water very warm.
8: Yeah.
9: And because the water's so warm, it attracts fish. And because it attracts fishermen because it's an easy place to catch a fish. Look, I'll admit out loud, I ain't a good fisherman. But boy, when I was taken on a fish, they brought me there one afternoon to go fishing. I couldn't believe the stuff I was pulling out of the water.
8: You actually caught fish. You don't think there was a guy down there, like, putting them on your hook?

0: You know, like scuba diving or something?
1: There was a guy there putting him on Mike Hook. The energy industry with that warm ass water.
0: Thank you.
1: It was a breeze. I couldn't believe it. You throw the bait in, you wait a few minutes, you get a big fish.
0: Now, that kind of fishing's good. When I'm sitting on a riverbank, though, last thing I want is a fish to disturb my fishing.
1: Yeah.
0: I'm over here trying to fish, and this fish keeps wanting to get on my hook.
1: Sure, there is that kind of fishing. But, you know, you love fishing, Billy Ed. Is that, would that ruin the fun for you if it, you know?
0: Make too easy?
1: Yeah.
0: No, I'll take them.
1: Really?
0: Yeah, it's fun. It's just fun catching fish.
1: Yeah, just pulling them out of the water left and right.
0: Sometimes you put them back in the water and catch them again later.
1: Sure. Well, I'm probably dead, yeah. I wasn't scaling them, or what's the word you guys use? Skinning them, or what would you call it?
0: Well, it depends on whether it's got scales or not.
1: I was just throwing them back in the water there. I didn't do anything with them. What am I going to do with it? I'll go eat a Red Lobster.
0: There you go. Get one of them biscuits. I highly recommend the biscuits.
1: See, that was really my problem with fishing. I was there all afternoon. I must have caught a dozen fish. I didn't get one Cheddar Bay biscuit.
0: Oh, that sucks.
1: You know what I mean?
0: I do.
1: I love a Cheddar Bay biscuit. What's the other thing you always get at Red Lobster is the bisque.
0: The what?
1: Well, they bring out
0: you're talking about soup.
1: Yeah.
0: I got you.
1: It's good, you know?
0: Yeah.
1: They
0: just call it soup because, you know, I'm just regular old hetero.
1: I think soup and bisque are different, right, Mr. Kenneth?
0: Oh, now bisque is gay?
1: Well, isn't a bisque halfway between
0: a... You can't say it without sounding a little gay. Say it again, Kenny.
1: It's not quite a stew. It's not quite a soup.
0: What is it?
1: It's a bisque.
0: Yeah. So you tried to man it up, didn't you? Still didn't work.
1: Hang on a second here. That's practically the word biscuit, and you love biscuit.
0: Biscuit.
1: So if I say half the word biscuit, it's gay.
0: Well, duh.
1: Jay, I'm just curious where you get these rules from, Billy.
0: Oh, yeah, just right out of thin air.
1: That's it.
0: Do this one. Say equestrian.
1: Equestrian.
0: Yeah. Gay. That's the gayest word you can say.
1: My first job out of college, I was dating a girl who was a horse girl, and she would ride it was kind of like, what's that place called? Medieval Times. It was an equestrian theater.
0: Uh-huh.
1: But instead of doing...
0: did they do the jousting?
1: It was sort of. They did like Nutcracker on horseback, stuff like that. And they're like, do you know, you could DJ, can you talk, can you operate equipment? I said, sure.
0: I can do all that.
1: So I get in there and they're like, all right, you're the sound and lighting guy at this. How much does it pay? $40 an hour, which sounded great. What they don't tell you is you work about 4 hours a week.
0: Oh, well, that kind of sucks then, don't it?
1: It wasn't very much money at the end of the day, but they had to get you down there. And you can you get to eat all the food you wanted from the equestrian theater, which meant you were basically eating wedding banquet food, but in a room that smelled like horse poop.
0: So glad you brought up weddings. I don't know if you heard or not, Taylor Swift got married. And they're still reminding us of it.
1: Yeah, didn't that happen a month ago? They just had a report on the news. They're like, Kaylee someone talks about the wedding. Like,
0: oh, well.
1: Was she not supposed to talk about it? Or why
0: Travis
1: is that?
0: I think people are signing, you know, we're told to sign, you know, NDAs about it and stuff. But family members have spoken. Close friends have spoken out now. It's been weeks and weeks, and they're still in the news going on and on about this if you choose to watch that kind of news. So Travis Kelce's brother spoke earlier this week and said that explained that his brother and his new bride sang a duet together. He said, Travis is actually a pretty good singer. He can carry a tune. And so that was just wonderful. And then Travis's brother's wife, she was just in the news, just telling us that it was magical. That was the breaking news. It was magical. Yeah.
1: It's not really news.
0: You think?
1: What, the news was that you went to a pleasant wedding about a month ago?
0: Yeah.
1: That's the opposite of news. You expect it to be pleasant.
0: So what are they not putting in the news that they got to fill it up with that fluff?
1: Damn, Billy Ed, you just blew my mind.
0: You know, there's always something they ain't telling you.
1: Yeah, what are we not supposed to know that we need to know? Or wait, we need to know it, but we don't know. I don't know. I don't know how to explain
0: that. Suspicions arise.
1: All right, ladies and gentlemen, I don't know if you guys have heard, but stuff is going on with Elon Musk and a British reporter.
0: I have not heard.
1: They had an argument with their silly accents, and we're going to play the audio for you coming up. You're going to like it. Well, we're moving on up, to
2: 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Boy, baby, for life. 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
1: We can't clear the rights for that.
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1: All right, let's play pretend for a second. Billiette, I want you to pretend you're the most important.
0: I want to play too. Can I play?
1: You can watch.
0: Oh, I'm not a voyeur. I'm a participant.
1: All right. Fine.
0: You can better at pretend than all of you guys.
1: You could both have a turn. Let's start with Billiette, though.
13: Start with me.
1: All right. Billiette, pretend you're the most important business entrepreneur of this era of humanity.
13: Well, that's pretty easy.
1: You're working on rockets to go to Mars. You're curing paralysis. You created not just an EV company, but the electric vehicle industry.
13: I did all that.
1: Yeah, pretend, yeah. Pretend. And you sit down You sit down for an interview with a woman, and the first question she says is, why do you think everyone hates you?
13: Well, I might be offended at that.
1: All right.
13: Am I supposed to pretend I'm okay with that?
1: No, I'm just curious how
13: okay.
1: What would be the point of the interview?
13: Yeah.
1: All right, Mr. Kenneth, here's one for you. Imagine that same interviewer. You're the person I just described to Billiette, and the person says, why are you such a racist?
0: Oh, dear. I think I would explain myself clearly that I'm obviously not a racist, and whether it was you or someone that you've spoken to that accused me of such a thing, they have no proof to back that up.
1: Yesterday, Elon Musk sat down with some British lady. I tell you her name, but it doesn't matter. You never heard of her. She doesn't matter. She's interviewing the Ben Franklin of our time, the Thomas Edison of our time, the Socrates of our time.
13: I thought she was interviewing Elon.
1: Yes.
13: Oh, gotcha.
1: And these are the questions. She's not asking, how much longer do you think it'll be before there's affordable cures for paralysis at Neuralink? How long until there's a commercial travel to the moon? These are questions I would ask Elon.
13: Mm-hmm.
1: She's asking him, why are you part of the far right? The far right? Here's his response.
18: You support not just the populist right, but the far right. In fact, very fringe parties in some countries.
19: No, I support the normal people.
13: That's right.
19: Okay. What do you call the far right? Falsely.
18: You think as the normal person?
13: Okay. Yeah.
19: Yes. Literally, you could go back 10 or 15 years, and these policies were completely normal. In fact,
1: He's about to say something great, but
0: she doesn't want to hear what he has to say. She basically wants to just tell him to his face that you're just a horrible person and nobody likes you.
1: She's a reporter. She's a journalist. She has a following, an audience. And she could say these things whenever she wants. She's doing it because she knows you want to hear Elon. You don't want to hear her.
0: Yeah, why have him on and then tell us everything you think? What about asking him what he thinks?
1: And this is why people hate the media, but his response is brilliant.
19: It's funny. One thing that's quite funny is to take a speech from Obama and Hillary and then go to someone and say, who's sort of...
13: lunatic.
19: On the sort of what I call the lunatic left.
0: Oh, there you go.
19: And say, what do you think of the speech by Trump? I'm like, oh, wow, he's the worst person ever. Actually, that was a speech by Obama. Or actually, that was a speech by Hillary.
18: I agree that the center of gravity in this country has shifted. Certainly the Democratic Party has shifted.
1: Are you old enough to remember 2019? people used to think Elon was a liberal.
0: Oh, yeah.
1: I mean, less than a decade ago, we all thought Elon Musk and Jeff Bezos and Zuckerberg were all part of the same liberal Silicon Valley technocrat class.
13: I think they thought that he came up with electric vehicles because he was fighting their beloved climate change.
1: Right.
13: It turns out, no, he just thought it'd be cool to have an electric car, wouldn't it?
1: Well, I think both are true.
13: But they don't give him credit for that no more.
1: He was concerned about pollution, right? And by the way, me too.
13: Which is not climate change.
1: No, it's not. She can't let go.
18: Politics. What, you don't even live there.
19: I think of it as the sort of the West collectively.
18: But do you see why this makes people think that this man who has all this power, he's the world's richest man, he thinks he has a right to influence our politics? It makes people, it's why, you know, we started this conversation saying superlatives. It's why people loathe you.
0: Oh, nice.
1: Now, before he answers, name a time in history when the greatest businessmen, entrepreneurs, inventors, and scientists weren't influencing politics.
0: Right.
1: You have just described all of human history from the dawn of time until now, every great civilization, every single community on earth, all religions and cultures.
13: So I'm curious, because obviously all these questions are loaded. Why are you a racist?
1: Yeah.
13: Are you still the most hated man on the planet? Who does she hold up as some quality businessman who's out there doing things to change the world? Any of these people have somebody that they want to replace Elon with?
1: Right. You're steering us down a street we've driven on before that I think people need to remember. Progressives hate progress.
13: Mm-hmm.
1: Right. There, here's a guy who's preparing us to walk on Mars, cure blindness, figure out a child having uncontrollable seizures. What if we could hook up a computer to his brain and reprogram it so that didn't happen? And I get it. Everybody doesn't want a computer connected to their brain, but you might if you were blind and paralyzed and having seizures.
13: Heal the lame. Yeah, there you go. That's what he's doing.
1: Anyway, you heard her dumb question. Here's his brilliant response.
18: I mean, some people do loathe you.
19: Yes, some people do.
18: But do you understand why? Do you think what you're doing is helpful for Western democracy?
19: Maybe some people do loathe me. And that's probably true. I don't care. But the fact that, as you pointed out, a 250 million people follow me is that I think a lot more people actually like me than don't.
1: I'm sorry. Am I not changing the world quickly enough for you?
0: Not change it the way they would like. They want you to do all those things, but then be a liberal.
1: Here's another great one. She was asked if he hates Muslims. Now, I'm sure you know what we would say, but here's a response from Elon Musk. Sorry, my computer is doing something weird. There we go.
19: I don't think there's any racism there.
18: Are you anti-Muslim?
19: I am. I'm against having if people are coming to a country with antithetical views. I am against that. I'm against that. You know, I'm against. I'm against rape and murder. I'm against the imposition of rules and laws that are contrary to what we've come to accept in the West.
0: Anti-Christian.
19: And I think it's a crying shame that the sort of traditional media, like you, don't recognize this.
1: Could you imagine if we went to Muslim countries and we tried to change everything and make it Christian or Jewish or secular or whatever you want? How would they react?
0: I think we've seen how they do that. We don't even try to bring them our religion so much as our democracy, and they don't want that.
1: How do college professors in liberal universities describe the Crusades? Do they describe it as a feminist, pro-gay? Do they describe it as egalitarian? Do they describe it as no. They describe it as colonialism, anti-Islamophobic, murderous, terrible Christianity.
0: Right.
1: Islam is doing that to us right now. The point, they're very open about this, to move into Plano or wherever they want to go in the Dallas-Fort Worth area, is to change our culture.
0: Mm-hmm.
1: And it's not, and they're very open about this. They're not lying or pretending.
13: You know, they discussed that briefly in that show, 1883. So that'll tell you, and it's been happening since way before that, but just in America, that's what they were talking about. Why would you import... I forget how they said it back in the day, but, you know, I think that little gal was talking to the Indian, and the Indian was asking her, he's like, why would you import all of the customs and traditions of the place you left?
1: Yeah.
13: And bring them to the new place so that you can make this new place just like the place you wanted to run from.
1: Whatever it was, communism, Islam, whatever it was. You know, America is a great place with rich tradition and fantastic culture. I'll give you an example. Did you know back in the early 90s, before the internet was a big deal, you could call a 1-900 number and you could learn facts about great rock bands like Warrant.
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0: 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It's a 900 number to just... hear somebody talk about Warrant? Now, do you even get a live person?
1: I'm starting to think maybe the Muslims were right on second thought.
13: Well, sometimes.
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0: Oh, don't tell me you called the number. You're not spending $2 a minute on warrant, are you?
1: Warrant, back in the early 90s.
0: This would be like stealing from the old Navy.
1: They had a 1-900 number you could call and you could learn about warrant. Do you want to call it?
0: Oh, I thought you did call it. I thought that was what you get when you're on hold.
1: Hang on, let me dial. Hold on.
0: 1-900 warrant.
1: Somebody picked up.
15: Hello.
0: Hello. Is this warrant?
15: Hello.
1: Is this Janie Lane or Robert Mason of warrant?
15: No, man. This is Brian from the United Cajun Navy.
1: Oh,
0: the Cajun Navy was supposed to call us this morning. That might be him.
1: Oh, that'd be way more interesting than talking to Warrant.
0: Thank you for saving us.
15: Well, you know, it'd be more interesting than me would be if we could find Bobby Brown.
0: What?
1: Is he missing?
0: Uh-oh.
15: No, I'm talking about the girl in the cherry pie video. She was from Baton Rouge. Remember, she was like one of the hottest chicks in the 90s.
0: Oh, yeah.
1: I thought we were talking about Whitney Houston's ex-husband.
0: Not that guy. No, girl, Bobby Brown.
15: No.
1: Brian, I'm glad you're there. I'd much rather talk to you because obviously with this young man missing off the coast of Mississippi, well, he passed away, Nolan Wells, and the hurricane that just, tropical depression that just passed through.
0: Storm, yeah, then a depression. Now it's just something.
1: There are things we could actually ask Brian that would be interesting. I don't know what we'd ask Warren to.
0: Well, Bertha was kind of a, y'all probably got all ramped up for Bertha. Did you have to do anything really?
15: Well, Bertha ended up getting white girl wasted on Windshear White Claw, I guess. So depression's a good name for her.
0: Right? Yeah.
1: When there's a tropical storm or a Cat 1 in South Louisiana, South Texas, people just make a brisket. It's an afternoon off from work. I didn't even see people out at the grocery stores this time. But Brian, that does beg one question. Is this going to numb us? Does it make us get a little cocky the next time there is a tropical storm or a hurricane we need to prep for?
15: Well, I hope not. When we did our hurricane season preview podcast a few weeks ago, the state climatologist Jay Grimes, one of the things he said was his main concern is complacency. You know, sometimes when you go a few years without getting hit, mm-hmm. people don't prepare as much. And then, of course, when you have a dress rehearsal like this, you know, but if you remember, I think was it before Ida, we had, you know, like a little small one and yeah, we kind of got hit. So yeah, I mean, it's just important for everybody to just remember hurricane season, take it seriously, plan, be ready to execute it, have about a week's worth of supplies or an evacuation plan. And if you can evacuate, make sure you call your local emergency management office and tell them where you are and what your needs are, and they can help you make a plan.
1: When preparing for a hurricane, everybody gets the same stuff. Granola bars, canned food, water bottles, toilet paper.
0: I don't know what the toilet paper thing's about.
1: But Brian, you're kind of an expert at this. What's something in your hurricane kit that most people wouldn't have thought to have?
15: Dude wipes.
1: Oh.
0: Okay. Kind of like toilet paper, but the rain won't destroy your dude wipes like it will a roll of toilet paper.
15: That's correct. And you can always find them in like toilet paper, which whether if there's a pandemic or a hurricane, for some reason, the toilet paper goes first.
0: Yeah.
15: I can't figure that out either.
1: And you can use it to clean other stuff, too. If you haven't had a shower in a couple of days, you can, you know,
15: I was going to get into that, too, because, you know, hygiene is important. And look, that's one of the things, you know, we make these what we call 72 kits, and it's individual kits we put together and they're in our warehouse. And it's basically everything that somebody would need for about 72 hours if they just absolutely couldn't get anything and nobody could get to them. And it's, hygiene, snacks, things like that, baby formula, female, feminine products and baby products are usually the two biggest things that are absolutely necessary.
1: Yeah, I like that.
15: After a disaster.
1: His phone's cutting out a little.
0: It worries me for the future of this call.
1: I think it might be us, not him. But
0: it's probably this phone system.
1: I heard most of what he said.
0: Yeah.
1: Let's talk about Nolan Wells then while your phone's still working or our phones are still working. This young man, they're making it into a race thing. A black teenager football player and his white friends went out to Horn Island. Most people have heard the story by this point. The black gentleman didn't come back and died. And now they're trying to make it sound attorney Ben Crump of the Black Lives Matter movement.
0: And the media.
1: Some people in the liberal, Nancy Grace, for example, are trying to make it sound like these kids did nothing or did something wrong.
0: Uh-oh.
1: You went out and you've actually fact-checked Ben Crump. You guys have been nothing but helpful to the family, to the attorney Ben Crump, to law enforcement. And some of these people have lied publicly. Could you speak to that for just a minute, Brian?
15: Well, the first thing that we had to fact check Mr. Crump on is that during his press conference the other day at the NAACP convention, he said that we told the family that Nolan was found fully clothed, and that's not true. We never told the family anything. I never even discussed with them, you know, the day of the recovery or what I saw or images I had or anything like that, because it just wasn't appropriate for the level of grief they were experiencing.
0: Sure.
15: At the time. But and then, you know, of course, the main thing about Crump, and, you know, we all kind of know how he makes his living. He's basically trying to put the state of Mississippi on trial for 70-year-old crimes. And what I think everybody should keep in mind, because it was really alarming to me, like, early on how many, you know, people who were online on social media and kind of identified as African-American and said, why was this kid friends with so many white kids? That's why he died, because he was friends with white kids.
0: Oh,
15: like, that's just the dumbest thing to say. This Ocean Springs is an affluent community. Nolan Wells is from an upper middle class family. He had a very diverse group of friends his whole life. These kids that he was with on his last day were kids that he has been around since he was in grade school.
0: Sure.
15: Kids he loved and trusted. They loved him. And so, yeah, it's just, it's tragic, but, you know, I want everybody to know that, like, his parents really are first class people. Don't judge them by their lawyers. Their lawyers are what they are, but they are bringing the Wells family a tremendous amount of resources that they otherwise would not have been able to get on their own. And I think that's his mother's main agenda right now, is to keep sunlight on it so she can find out what happened to her son.
0: And is it just a possibility that it was just a drowning accident?
15: I'm very convinced that it was a drowning. However, I don't know how he got into the water or what led to him getting in the water. And so that's the question that really needs to be answered. I don't think, you know, based on everything I've heard and the people that found him, because, you know, a lot of people have said that we found him. We were flying overhead looking for him when a park ranger spotted him and law enforcement came on to Horn Island and recovered his body. And we could see it, but from 400 feet up. So so I'm not going to lie and say that I got a good idea. Not.
0: Right.
1: All right. You guys also offered to help Ben Crump, the attorney for the family, figure out if Nolan Wells was on that boat after he died. You had a very scientific way of proving it, and he rejected your help. Could you tell that story?
15: Yeah, so, you know, there was a lot, again, the online chatter was unbelievable, and the conspiracy theories and people just straight up making up stories. A fake pool party picture that was out there suggesting that he actually came back from the island that night. Somebody killed him and brought him back out there and dumped him. So we're like, okay, well, we can have our canine dogs go and inspect these boats, and the dogs will be able to tell within a few minutes if there's human decomposition on these boats. So, you know, we contacted some of the lawyers that Crump had in Mississippi and told them that, hey, we have a team right there close by that can come do this. And they were like, oh, well, you know, we heard they cleaned the boat. I said, no, there's only a handful of ways to clean the boat properly to where you'd be able to, you know, get rid of all signs of decomposition. These dogs would be able to find it. Trust me.
6: Oh, yeah.
15: And they were like, well, no, I don't think so. You know, and some people have criticized us since that interview saying that, oh, well, he didn't have the power to search those boats. Well, you're right. Yeah. But I mean, we would have contacted the boat owner and say, hey, can we bring some dogs over and look at the boat? We're actually trying to clear you too, you know what I mean? But they didn't want any part of it. Yeah, they didn't want any part of it.
1: And even if the boat was cleaned, you still would have known.
15: 100%. Yeah, well, I mean, unless they've gone through the class on how to get rid of it. I know Nancy Grace was pressing me to talk about what the name of the solution is that does it, but I'm like, hey, it might be trying to hide a dead body as we speak. That's going to take my advice, and I'm not looking to help out that guy.
0: I don't blame you. And then wouldn't that chemical then be noticeable? And if that's what that chemical is used for, then that would arise or make some suspicions as well.
1: Yeah, exactly.
15: You'd be able to test it and find out if it was used correct. That's a good point.
1: All right. It's my understanding that Nolan's best friend, who's a white kid, as if it matters, but to some people it does.
6: It seems to.
1: He was the first to contact Nolan's mother. He was the first to alert her that Nolan was missing. He was the first to raise the alarm. He was the first to contact the Coast Guard. And now for weeks, people have been harassing and threatening him after he lost his best friend. Have you spoken with him? I mean, it seems like we're really trying to vilify people here that would have no motivation to murder this young man.
15: Yeah, I haven't spoken to any of the kids myself personally. I've spoken to a few of the I've spoken to some parents that know some of these kids that were out there that day. But, you know, one of the things that strikes me is that, you know, I've heard about four or five kids describe themselves as Nolan's best friend. And I believe all of them. That's how Nolan was. He had a million best friends. He was very, very, very well liked in that community. It is true that his friends were very distraught when they found out that he was missing. And they did try to help, but yeah, unfortunately, not just Warren, but some of the other kids who are getting criticized for deleting their social media. But the reason why they're doing this because they're getting death threats from keyboard warriors. If it was my kid, I would have them get out of the limelight too. And you know, people have even threatened us, and I'm like, hey, look, we're a couple weeks away from Gator season. Bring it on.
1: Here, one more question for you. Brian, you've been a great interview so far. You've explained all this perfectly. I can see why you're a spokesperson for the group. I have two more questions. One of them pertains to the keys in the cell phone. We've been told over and over again that from people in the media, from activists who don't know these people, that it was suspicious that his friends had his keys in his cell phone. Do you know if that's true, and if so, why?
15: So there was a lot of kids who had their belongings, including their cell phones, in the boat. There were some kids that didn't even ride in that boat that had left their phones in the boat because they were going to get in the water, and you've probably seen pictures where they're hanging out in like waist deep water.
1: Sure. Right.
15: And they're not going to have their phones, you know, there for that. I think that the question comes up is, okay, there's absolutely nothing wrong or uncommon about the fact that Nolan put his keys in his phone in the boat that he rode out in on.
0: Not a bit.
15: Why did he forget them? If he knew his friends were going to leave, what, you know, did he forget to get his phone? Did it slip his mind? Is he like just focus on talking to a girl or some other friends where he's like, oh no, I forgot my phone. Or he might've thought about it and said, oh, well, I'll get it from him later. Sure. You know what I mean? And honestly, you know, there's a lot of questions about like, why wasn't he using Snapchat? Well, there's no phone signal out on Horn Island. You can't upload on Snapchat. So, I don't think there was any actual, any data missing from the phone, at least from what I've heard. It was just a lack of use of certain apps that he was known to use a lot that they thought was suspicious. But again, without a cell phone signal, it's not going to be a good.
1: Yeah.
15: But yeah, I mean, it is weird that a teenager, I have a teenager, I call her a screenager because she's always on her screen, you know, and, she would not let anybody leave her without that phone. She'd probably get it wet that I'm being honest.
0: Then it won't work.
1: All right. One more quick question for you, because we got a break here in just a minute. We have to, according to the rules, but United Cajun Navy is probably the most well-known Cajun Navy group. When people talk about the Cajun Navy, they're talking about typically they're talking about you guys and your crew. You guys are a 501c3 nonprofit group. You guys are based out of Baton Rouge, but you work all over the Gulf of America. We've heard from people in the past that some of the other Cajun Navy groups, that you guys don't get along or it's not friendly or it's very political. But it seems like whenever there's an emergency or a catastrophe or a natural disaster, you guys all work together quite well. Can you dispel some of the rumors? What, not that it matters, sure. But you know, what's up with
15: sure.
1: that?
15: Yeah, so at one time there were like different Cajun Navy groups and factions, and all the legitimate ones have come in under the flag of the United Cajun Navy. The only ones left that still call themselves Cajun Navy are just people that use the name to go out there and try to raise money. They don't actually do anything. They don't have any facilities. They don't have any equipment. They just go out and take some pictures in the disaster area and put up a GoFundMe link. And we're working with attorneys to try to stop that. But one thing that's important to denote is that the United Cajun Navy actually owns the trade name Cajun Navy. So anytime anybody uses it, whether it's online or in a piece of merchandise, we technically have a right to sue them over it. Now, have we had time to really do all that? No, but it's getting to the point where, you know, it's getting so egregious that we may have to take some of these people to court and teach them a lesson.
0: Why don't you see if you can get that Ben Crump guy to be your lawyer? Because I think he's about to be out of a job in the Mississippi area.
15: Yeah, well, as long as I don't ever have to listen to him try to read a medical report again, you know, like
0: that's gotta hurt.
15: I felt like Samuel L. Jackson saying, "Say decompensation one more time. I double dare you."
1: That is Brian from the United Cajun Navy. We got to run, unfortunately. I could talk to him all morning, but Brian, God bless you. You guys are doing God's work. You and your team are awesome people. Thank
6: Appreciate
1: you so. Yeah, thanks, my man.
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1: When you get into a...
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0: What are you talking about, Mr. O?
1: Technically, it's sports.
2: No, it ain't nothing about sports. It's about hotties in Colombia. You ever been to Colombia?
0: I've never been south of Costa Rica.
2: All right, then. Well, I don't know if that answers my question or not.
0: I've never been there, no.
2: Never been. All right. A former porn star has been elected to office in Colombia. Huh. Her platform of running, it was fighting for the rights of adult content creators.
0: Why would that be important?
2: Apparently, that's important. I don't know if the entire nation of Colombia really, you know, thought that was the most important platform, or if they really just thought, damn, she look good.
0: Is their chief export porn? I thought it was cocaine and coffee.
1: I'm not sure. Maybe, you know, economy shift and change with the winds.
0: So what was the position she was elected to, does it say?
2: Well, you know, they don't have things over there the same as we got over here, like city councils or mayors or whatever that.
0: I'm seeing it. She's a senator for the left-wing Historic Pact Party.
2: That's right. Yeah, what does that mean?
0: A Bogota. She's from Bogota. It's a senator, I guess. She's
1: Is
0: a
1: it
0: lawmaker.
1: Bogota?
0: Bogota. I don't know. Yeah, Bogota, Bogota. I don't know. Search me. I've never been there.
1: I'm curious. I don't know either.
0: Never. Pronounce this for me. Desi Alejandra Omano Ortiz. Is
1: well,
0: that?
1: You got most of it right. I think Desi.
0: Look, I don't speak German. Why would I be able to pronounce any
1: exactly.
0: of this stuff?
1: Exactly.
0: I don't claim to be. I have an average intelligence, and I've never claimed otherwise. She's a former journalist who became a porn star in 2017. That wasn't even that long ago.
1: No, it was not.
0: Before leaving the industry to get into politics. Boy, well.
2: Maybe she just went into the porn business long enough to, you know, get famous. You know, where everybody would know who she was, and then you run for office. Yeah, that's how that works.
0: So she was a journalist, a porn star, and a politician. Wow, how embarrassing. A journalist.
2: Ooh,
1: nobody likes that.
0: Yeah, weirdly enough, you feel like the porn star was the most honest job she ever had.
2: Ain't that right?
0: I know.
2: Yeah, maybe a trip down to Colombia here, you know, international travel. That's what's on everybody's mind today, right?
1: Yeah,
2: let's do that. Oh, I do have good news for you from the world of sports without it being an official sports report. This is some of the best news you will have received all week.
0: Okay.
2: We can finally stop arguing over who is the best soccer player in the world. Finally, we put that to bed. You people can stop arguing about it. We can stop arguing about it. Everybody can just, you know, put your arguments down.
0: I didn't know we'd started arguing about
1: that. No, I'm sure we must be.
0: Is this sports? Is that what we're doing right now?
2: It's sports related. It's adjacent. And I'll just make it short and sweet for you.
0: Okay.
2: Lionel Messi.
1: Oh, what a surprise.
0: But didn't he just lose the big...
2: Just lost the championship. And then like 3 days later, they given him an award because the international, I don't know, they got a bunch of letters in there. The International Federation of Football History and Statistics. That's a thing. They have crowned Messi of Argentina the best player. I don't know if that's like all time. I mean, we talking better than Pele from back in the day? Because that's the only other soccer player I can think of. Or if they just mean like currently playing. But he's the best.
0: Ronaldo. Who's the other guy that they...
1: That's the one Christian. We've all been arguing about. Yeah, apparently.
0: And then what's Posh Spice's husband's name? David Beckham?
1: Yeah, you got to bend it like Beckham.
0: Megan Rapinoe. I'm sure I could think of one more.
2: Well, I was talking great ones.
0: Well, I wouldn't
2: throw her in there.
0: My cousin played soccer.
1: Was he good?
0: It was, you know, yeah.
1: Well, then put him in the list.
3: And now that I think about it, Bernie's been a creep. Like, the entire time. He's just so horny, like, all the time. Like, this one time, he goes, "Why you keep hiding that thing from me? AOC is a big booty Latina." And then the other day, he's like, "I can see that thing from in front of you." Like,
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0: are you giggling about?
1: I was being helpful. That's all.
0: You're not supposed to giggle on the radio. Yeah.
1: He thinks he's all Mr. Smarty Pants and everything. I just noticed Billy Ed was staring at his computer screen and he was getting really close to it. And I was like, are you having trouble reading the screen? And he's like, yeah, well, it was getting kind of hard to read.
0: What's getting hard to read? Is he looking at pictures of that politician? I know he is.
1: I was.
0: Okay.
1: But no, I was reading the words written under the picture.
0: What does it say under the picture?
1: Oh, it just talks about her name and what she did and all. But he couldn't read it. The point was, I was being helpful. he had it, the screen, the light from the screen, the brilliance, if you will.
0: Okay.
1: Turned way down. I don't know where the gizmo was to make the thing brighter.
0: You didn't know how to make the screen brighter, so you were...
1: So I pushed this little button over here that's got a starburst on it.
0: Sure, that's how you make it brighter, yeah. That's a typical thing on most laptops and iPads.
1: Look at that. You can read it from way back here, 2 or 3 feet away now.
0: There's also a feature that will adjust how bright it is based on how dark it is in the room.
1: Get out.
0: Yeah.
1: They can do that.
0: Sure, yeah.
1: Uh-uh.
0: Yeah, no, they can. There's also another feature where a cool, laid-back black guy does a sports report.
1: Well, that sounds like a winner-winner chicken dinner right there.
0: Yeah, you just push this button.
1: Huh. And viola, as they say.
0: Viola.
1: In Bogota.
0: Yeah, Bogota. Don't laugh at me.
1: I didn't name it.
0: I don't know.
1: Hey, I ain't saying you're wrong.
0: Bogota.
1: I've heard of it.
0: It's a Walton and Johnson sports report. It's brought to you by the city of Bogota, Bogota.
1: Actually, it's brought to you by Haywood Harvest. Which is way better than whatever comes out of Bogota, Colombia.
0: I've never been.
1: I know.
0: I do like
1: Haywood Harvest, though.
0: I think they have great products there. Go to haywoodharvest.com. 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Remember to use promo code WJ. Get that stuff delivered to your house now while you can before the government tells you can't do it anymore.
1: Yeah, do that.
0: It's legal right now. Who knows what the future will bring?
1: Who knows indeed. Well, now that we can stop worrying about who's the greatest soccer player of all time, which was consuming us by the minute.
0: I was worried about that.
1: Now we can focus on the WNBA All-Star Game.
0: Let's go back to soccer.
1: Yeah, really? I know you want to talk about it. Partly because that little white girl is causing all the trouble.
0: Sophie Cunningham.
1: Caitlin.
0: Oh, okay.
1: She causing all the trouble. The other people in the WNBA will tell you she is the problem, and she's endangering a lot of the black and queer athletes in the WNBA because of her antics. They assume that she's out there just flopping and throwing herself to the ground.
0: Who does she think she is, LeBron James?
1: Without any of the assistance of the large sisters who are throwing elbows and shoulders and hips and all that stuff at her. So it's just her reacting to the beating she's taking that is causing the trouble. So the All-Star Game for the ladies is tomorrow night in Chicago. Chicago's a busy city this weekend. They got the All-Star Game for the WNBA tomorrow night. That's on ABC TV. The Astros are going to spend the weekend in Chicago. We just hope they all come back. I mean, you ever spent a weekend in Chicago lately?
0: Oh, it's very dangerous. I was going to go visit the Obama Museum.
1: Right.
0: But it's in a bad part of Chicago. Called Chicago.
1: In the city limits?
0: Yeah, that's right, yeah.
1: And then last night in Billy Ed's softball world, Chicago.
0: Oh, no.
1: Professional softball team beat Portland on the play.

0: in. So they played. It was apparently this was quite exciting. I didn't see it. 6-5, 11 innings.
1: Now that's when they play 7 normally, not 9, like in baseball. So yeah, that was another half of a game right there.
2: I find it charming that we're doing this, but how long does this women's sports trend go on for, guys?
0: Yeah, well, it's probably going to take over the world at some point. Yeah, and you'll be on the cutting edge. See, so now the Chicago team that won last night, they will spend the weekend taking on Utah. Luckily for both of these teams, they're having the playoffs, the championship tournament in College Station, Texas, not in Chicago, Illinois, 60601.
2: To give you an idea of how ridiculous the fervor over women's sports has become and the controversy involving Caitlin Clark, listen to this. USA Today columnist Nancy Armoire has issued a weak apology for her Thursday article in which she called WNBA star Caitlin Clark a danger to black and queer women.
0: Well, that's what I just said. I'm telling you, I don't make this stuff up. It come out the TV.
2: There's more. Because Clark inspires white nationalists to lynch blacks. That's in the USA Today.
1: Do they do that at halftime, or is that after the game when they have the lynchings?
2: How many people have been lynched? How many black queer women were lynched in the name of Caitlin Clark? 1, 2, 3, too many, I say.
1: It's like a Cartoon Network of not, I don't mean like the TV network, but look at the WNBA has the ability to promote great players.
2: Right.
1: And they don't. They do everything they can to shut that part of it down and to highlight other players who are
2: black and queer,
1: some of them are misfits.
2: In the article, Nancy invokes Emmett Till. What would Emmett Till say if he knew after all these, a century later, a sports columnist for a national newspaper was using his death to explain why we shouldn't celebrate a white female basketball player? What would Emmett Till say?
1: That's a damn good question.
2: If you could explain it to him and he could somehow come back and tell. Anyway, I don't know.
0: I know, but the good news is that Caitlin is included this year in the All-Star game as a starter, believe it or not.
2: Wow.
0: And what's weird is the way they do this with, you know, the two different teams, it's not like they're from different leagues. And some of the people on Caitlin Clark's team are playing on the other team.
2: Oh, I get it. Yeah.
1: Well, how does that work?
2: Well, there's probably not enough people that are good enough to be in the All-Star game.
0: Yeah, they had to find 10.
2: Right.
0: You know.
1: Oh, my God. That's not nice.
2: Wow, women.
0: No, they did find 10. Okay, I know they had to. They did.
2: Here's something you've never heard anyone say on the radio before. The WNBA video game is going to get released soon.
1: What?
2: And it features Caitlin Clark on the front of it. No one's ever talked about the WNBA video.
1: No.
2: In all the years of people, what is it, EA Sports? Is that who does this? Mm. In all the years of people talking about the NBA video game, not once has anyone ever mentioned who's on the cover of the WNBA video game, because it does not matter.
1: Shocking.
2: No one cares. By the way, do they supplement sales from the NBA video game sale to fund the manufacturing and distribution of the...
1: You would think they would have to.
2: I think they do have to.
1: Isn't that the only thing that's keeping the W alive today would be the men.
2: ESPN Stephen A. Smith is defending WNBA player Sophie Cunningham for saying what everyone agrees with.
0: Right.
2: Men should not be playing in women's sports.
0: Well, good for him.
2: And on that note, today the Astros will play the White Sox. The Braves beat the Padres yesterday, and the Rangers take on the Seattle Mariners. So there's actual sports news that someone's going to care about.
0: Yeah, but everybody talks about that. I just know I'm on Saturday night, staying up late, you know, get you a nap if you need to. I don't know, you know, how you do, but make sure you're in front of that TV for the All-Star game.
2: What All-Star game?
0: Oh, it's a WNBA.
2: Oh, okay.
3: 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And that is our job.
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7: This is the Melvins. They once hired Kurt Cobain to produce an album for them, but then they fired him because he was on drugs.
8: No way. Kurt Cobain?
7: People that make this music thought Kurt Cobain was too screwed up to...
9: That's kind of sad, huh?
7: So marinate on that for a minute. Hey, everybody. Greetings. Thanks for turning on the radio. Good to be here with you today, kids. We're the Walton and Johnson Show. You're you. You made a good decision. It's Friday. You made it to the end of the week. Doesn't it feel good to know you're alive?
8: Feels really good to know. You so far, so good.
7: Yeah. That's a victory in and of itself, my man. You made it. A lot of people didn't wake up today. They were alive yesterday, and today they're not. But you are.
8: Some confusing facts still coming up about that Nolan Ryan kid drowned over in Mississippi. Lisa heard us talking to the Cajun Navy guy a little earlier. She said another thing that they're very upset about is the lawyers and whoever. They said that the outside autopsy came up undetermined because internal organs, they did the regular autopsy, but then the family and the lawyers thought, well, we could get somebody else to do it. But they found out the internal organs had been removed along with a patch of skin. Well, that's kind of what happens when you have the first autopsy.
7: Okay.
8: You know, they go in and they take the organs out, they take samples from them, they weigh them, but they don't put them back. They don't put them back in, you know, where they belong, like in the body. I guess the reporters that report on this, they just think everybody is as stupid that they can just not mention that, and nobody knows any better. I don't know why they act that way.
7: Well, I think they're hoping we're stupid.
8: And that's what I'm talking about. Yeah, they think everybody's as stupid as they are.
7: That's the secret to the business model right there. Here's the problem with it, Billy Ed. Enough people are. You know what I mean? Not everyone is, but not everyone's a Walton and Johnson listener, you know?
8: That's kind of weird.
7: I know. It's strange, right? We've done the math on this before, and weirdly enough, 1 in 300 Americans listen to the Walton and Johnson show.
8: Sam emailed. He wants to know, can Oops, a steam cleaning clean a boat?
7: Well, probably not with the chemicals.
8: It shouldn't, be suggesting that they're encouraging that kind of behavior.
7: Well, Oops, steam cleaning uses true steam.
8: That's right.
7: It's just steam. It's not a special chemical that would get rid of, evidence of a crime like that, which is fine.
8: And by the way, we know what that special chemical is, but we ain't saying it. If the dude in the Cajun Navy didn't want to tell people on national television, I think we follow that and say, some of you probably already know, but if you don't, we ain't gonna learn it from here.
7: Mm-hmm. Yeah.
8: You know what it is, though, right?
7: Sure, of course we know. Yeah, I mean, come on. Okay. We're like experts on this stuff.
8: Gotcha.
7: Hey, by the way, exciting news for our friends all over the country. Today's National Cousins Day.
8: Uh-oh.
7: Or as it's known in Pakistan, Valentine's Day.
6: Oh, isn't that sweet?
7: They love it over there.
8: They really do.
7: They really get into Cousins Day in Pakistan. They think it's great. Okay, so something we hadn't gotten to yet today on the show, J.D. Vance having some issues with the Secret Service. I don't know if you guys have heard about this, but, the Secret Service isn't awesome these days.
8: No.
7: Members of Vance's Secret Service detail are now under investigation for leaking allegations. A member of J.D. Vance's Secret Service is in a little bit of trouble. There's a guy named Anthony Guglielmi. He's a Secret Service Chief of Communications. Did not name the member of the detail or reveal the specifics of the investigation, mm-hmm. but said the administrative probe could become a criminal inquiry.
8: Isn't that the same, name? Maybe he's related to the guy that invented radio?
7: Wasn't that Marconi, I think?
8: Oh, there's a Guglielmi, whatever you said.
7: Guglielmi is his name.
8: A Guglielmi guy was also part of radio.
7: There's been a lot of issues with the Secret Service over the last several years. There's a news outlet called MS Now. Used to be called MSNBC. Somebody referred to them as the Taliban of the media.
8: That seems right.
7: They dropped the story first, claiming the Secret Service protective details fed up. The gripe is that the Vance family keeps making last-minute travel requests and special quote-unquote asks that mess with the agent's schedules. That's a little odd. You protect the vice president for a living. You're upset that he has stuff to do. Vance wanted to hop on Marine 2 with his young son so the kid could make a golf lesson at Joint Base Andrews and a string of spontaneous helicopter jaunts while the couple house hunted in North Virginia. Anyway, the golf lesson chopper ride got canceled due to bad weather, but the complaint still made it into the print. Agents allegedly viewed the request as inappropriate. You should never be allowed to take your child anywhere unless you tell us months in advance.
8: Wow.
7: The Secret Service figured out one of their own may have been a leaky faucet. He was sharing this information with MSNBC, and now apparently the guy's in some trouble.
8: I bet so.
7: It's been a lot of that.
8: They don't act right.
7: Y'all remember Butler, Pennsylvania? A guy climbed up on the roof of a building and was able to shoot the president in the ear?
8: Allegedly.
7: I'm pretty sure he did.
8: But did that gun come from that rifle in that boy's hands and that roof, or did it come from somewhere else and he was the patsy in the setup?
7: I believe the explanation. We can dive into the conspiracy theories. I think they're fascinating, but they always lack the essence of truthiness.
8: Great way to kill some time, though, huh?
7: Sure. Yeah, it's like listening to someone tell you why Erica Kirk and Benjamin Netanyahu murdered Charlie.
8: That Erica Kirk woman, she's not who she pretends to be. I don't know if you've heard those rumors or not.
7: The people that very passionately hate Erica Kirk remind me of the people who hate Joel Osteen. You know, you don't have to go to his church. You don't have to go to a Turning Point USA rally. It's not like a political leader where you're required to pay their salary. What do you care?
8: Right.
7: I don't go to Joel Osteen's church. It's not for me. I went there once and attended a service, and I was like, this seems very sterile and kind of, it's sort of like going to the mall, but it didn't make me hate everyone. I just didn't go back.
9: When you were there, if you remember, can you recall, did the name Jesus ever come up?
7: Yeah, I think so.
9: Oh, all right. Because a lot of people say, Joel don't really talk about Jesus very much, you know, in his, when he's giving him religious sermons and things, he just talk about, you know, be a nice guy. Be a good dude, man. You know, it's kind of like he's taking the Boy Scout oath. You know, it's like, I'm just going to be a good guy. I'm going to help people cross the street and, you know, be nice to old ladies and stuff.
7: I'll admit I didn't take out a notepad and make a check mark every time Jesus was mentioned. It's different from the religion I grew up in and still participate in. But people think we're weird, so, you know.
8: Well, sure. Yeah. Everybody's got a problem with somebody.
7: Yeah, exactly. That's why we all need to unite together and agree. The main thing we need to do now is just focus on on hating the Mormons.
8: There you go.
10: It's Clue Liberal Edition. 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
12: 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I just need to get it past the NCA, the National Candlemen Association.
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0: self-explanatory right here. I don't know if you guys knew it or not, but it's National Drive-Thru Day today.
1: Yeah.
0: And the fastest drive-thru line is Taco Bell.
1: That's right. Wait, well, I would have thought Chick-fil-A.
0: That's Chick-fil-A ranked number one for friendliness and overall satisfaction, but just speeding through that line, Taco Bell.
1: Is that because people are in such a hurry to get to the bathroom?
0: Exactly. I mean, that's just an obvious answer to that.
1: It's National Drive-Thru today, so if you use one today or this afternoon, be sure to thank Kathy Griffin for her hard work.
0: The crazy woman?
1: Yeah, she's the one that's going to be taking your order.
0: Well, yeah, that's true.
1: What do you think she does this
0: day? I mean, she can't work at all of them, though.
1: No, but you'll probably run into her sooner.
0: I would imagine so. She's probably making the tour.
1: Yeah. The U.S. may target a nuclear facility in Iran called Pickaxe Mountain, which, if I'm not mistaken, is also the name of a racist attraction at Disneyland.
0: Is that right?
1: Yeah.
0: Yeah. How was it? Good ride?
1: It was fun.
0: I bet it was.
1: I wish they'd bring it back. Thanks a lot, Steven Tyler.
2: Yeah.
1: Ugh, that guy.
0: What did he do? The Aerosmith thing.
1: He wrote a book about his child bride, and then they took down his roller coaster.
2: They made me take down my roller coaster.
1: But that's not the reason they took down the racist roller coaster. I was just doing that to obfuscate you.
0: Uh-huh. You did it well, too. Speaking of, Josh has emailed about Nolan. He said, do you think when all the folks over there, the lawyers and family members too, find out that nothing malicious happened, will they all come out and announce that on the media and apologize to all of his friends who they are accusing of killing the boy at this point?
1: Wow.
0: Probably not. They just like to keep on, you know, once you've, you know, kind of gone with that story, you got to stick with your story no matter what. They'll just say, well, you know, we were unable to prove what we were speculating, but they'll never apologize.
1: But isn't that wild? Brian told Ben Crump he could prove if there was someone on that boat after the incident took place, and Ben said, no, I don't want you to do that.
0: Right.
1: We could figure out with scientific proof. It's like, nah, don't do it.
2: Yeah, I'd rather just speculate about it. That's what they like to do.
1: Another tragic story involving young people happened earlier this month in Ohio, what's described as the House of Horrors. Authorities discovered a tiny rundown house in rural Hamden, Ohio. And inside, they found 16 children in between the ages of 18 months and 18 years.
0: Please tell me they were alive.
1: Yeah, they were, well, barely.
0: Uh-oh.
1: They were living in absolute filth. We're talking trash, human feces, bugs everywhere. The kids had been mostly confined to a cramped space for at least 4 years.
0: Oh,
1: none had ever been enrolled in school, ever. Some could barely communicate. A few allegedly couldn't speak at all. The Ohio Attorney General stepped in and described them as looking almost like feral animals. Several of them were hospitalized. A couple had to be airlifted out. One had to be, intubated?
0: Uh-huh.
1: Yeah, you're familiar?
0: I am.
1: Inside, they also found some adults. The mom,
0: okay.
1: a 33-year-old woman, the father, a 36-year-old woman, and the grandparents, 73 and 37, all arrested.
0: Wait. 73 and what?
1: 67. I'm sorry. What did I say? Yeah, sorry.
0: 37.
1: 73 and 67. Yeah, 37.
0: Caught me off guard.
1: They all got arrested. Each slapped the 16 counts of felony child endangerment.
0: Were they their kids? Just rounding up the neighbor kids like that cat lady was doing?
1: They were their kids, yeah. Okay. And there was livestock in the area that officials said lived in better conditions than these children and their family did.
0: God, what is wrong? Why? What? The things we do to our children, and I talk about ours as in yours because I'm not a breeder.
1: So today they're in the news. The lawyer has been out talking to the media saying the kids were not feral animals.
2: Yeah.
1: His client absolutely disputes the label. The official explanation is they were just living in extreme poverty. 16 kids, things get messy fast, says the attorney. He claims some of the older kids even had social media accounts, which is weird because the other ones couldn't speak and didn't have any access to toilet paper and stuff like that. He says the kids talked to police during the raid and that the attorney general jumped the gun before a full investigation.
0: They do that sometimes.
1: Poverty is real. Sure, messy houses happen, but feces-filled rooms, kids that never went to school before, children who can't speak, conditions as bad as farm animals or worse, that doesn't sound like you fell on hard times. And sounds like people that shouldn't have had kids.
2: Yeah.
1: Very rarely do I think the government should step in and take someone's kids, but boy, this sounds like it, doesn't it?
0: No, they should have stepped in much sooner than that. How did they get away with this for so long?
1: Their legal strategy was just to say, sure, the house looks like a biohazard, but my client's just poor. Things get messy. No.
0: No. I don't think so.
1: Yeah, that's disgusting. Thank God the government did something. Mm. And I rarely say stuff like that. You will very rarely hear that come out of my mouth. You know what we never asked Brian about earlier was the mystery girl. Nolan Wells had reportedly stayed behind to chat with a girl in Horn Island.
0: They figured out who she is. Her name was Katie, and she was coming to communicate with you.
1: Oh, why are you saying it like that?
0: I never saw the movie.
2: What movie?
1: Yeah, what movie?
0: Never saw Fish Called Wanda.
1: No, that was a movie?
0: Yeah. You don't know what's good.
1: No, I never saw it. No. Anyway, McCormick's sister provided a different account of what happened during the fateful trip than what some others are saying. The tragic teen spent 5 hours celebrating the 4th of July with hundreds of other college kids on Horn Island. His friends started to panic as their boat was taking on water and had to rush back to land before it sank.
2: They had about 10 miles to go if it was taking on water. You know, I hope it was slowly. Otherwise, they're going to be in between mainland and an island out in the middle of the channel or whatever it's out there.
1: Now, according to friends, the contradiction, and believe me, this is a stretch at best, Wells told them to make the trip back to the mainland without him so he could talk to girls. It doesn't sound like much of a contradiction.
0: Yeah, if this other person has information, why hasn't she come forward with that immediately? This happened over the July 4th weekend. What is today, 24th? Yeah. So 3 weeks.
1: McCormick's 23-year-old sister disputes the claim that Wells remained on the island to talk to her. Maybe they didn't know that. Maybe there was some... It doesn't sound like that disproves or proves anything. It just...
2: Also sounds like he didn't stay on the island to talk to the sister. He was staying on the island to talk to the other one, to Katie, the other sister. Was she there? Was she talking to him as well? Well, then, weren't they both the mystery women?
1: I think this news story is just trying to make it sound like there's some big revelation when there's not.
0: There isn't. Yeah, there's not one.
1: They're teenagers that were drinking on an island. Did he stay behind to talk to that girl or several girls or
0: any girl?
1: Exactly. Does it matter?
2: They'd spent hours on the island and on the boat to get to the island. All through that time, was anybody having any adult beverages? He was only 18. I'm sure he wasn't drinking any alcohol, right?
1: It certainly sounds like alcohol was there, but I wasn't there, so I don't know. We have no idea, but it's hard to imagine 4th of July weekend, college age kids in their swimsuits on a remote island.
0: And nobody brought any, something. Yeah, I'm probably having Dr. Peppers. Sure.
1: It's a shame that they have to try to vilify these people. It's a tragedy. It's sad. And I have a lot of respect for Brian for making it sound like, look, the parents just want to know.
0: Right.
1: But Ben Crump.
0: I mean, you can understand. It's easy for somebody like a Ben Crump to come in and start suggesting, well, maybe this, maybe that. And the parents are like, well, now I kind of want to know. I want to get to the bottom of that. Maybe we should start an investigation. But so far, the investigation, 3 weeks into it now, doesn't look like they've got anything.
1: Someone died.
0: Other than just suspicions.
1: Someone died. An investigation is completely... Of course there should be an investigation. Why shouldn't there be? Yeah, investigate. But for the record, try to figure out what happened. Don't assume you know what happened and then try to build a case leading to that. That's how innocent people get caught in the crossfire.
2: Exactly. Are you just now familiarizing yourself with the justice system in this country? Because that's been going on for a long-ass time, son.
1: I don't think you understand, Mr. O. Innocent people are being blamed because of their skin color. You wouldn't know what that's like.
2: Oh, well, explain it to me, boy.
3: No.
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3: It's time to waste the night.
4: Alex Simpson is a 42-year-old Air Force lawyer.
5: Is that JAG? I guess that's Navy, huh?
4: Air Force lawyer. What is an Air Force lawyer? Anyway, he's also a part-time hearing officer. He owns a $1.5 million home in the very upscale Birmingham, Michigan.
5: Really?
4: He let his buddy, Rodney Harrington, a 27-year-old, and some cousins rent the pool that they had for a party, a private party.
6: The pool, but not the house?
4: That's what it said. They had about 40 people there. According to the report, he let them rent it out for $180 as long as they donate to charity. Simpson even hired security. What could go wrong?
5: Sure.
4: 150 people show up. They had a six-hour bash, explodes into pure chaos.
5: Well, yeah.
4: Scantily clad women started twerking in the pool on top of cars in the street. Neighbors didn't like it. They watched nude women walking around in thongs. Three-wheelers buzzing down the sidewalk. Where do you get a three-wheeler nowadays?
5: I hate to be the pedantic one here, but they're not nude if they're in thongs. Nude means absolutely no clothing on whatsoever.
4: Well, tell that to the HOA president.
5: I'm telling the person that wrote this story and talked about this. They need to be corrected before that kind of thing just runs amok.
4: It does say partially exposed nude women, it says.
5: Partially exposed and nude. Different.
4: But did you understand what they were trying to say? They were trying to be hyperbolic while still being honest.
5: Yes, I suppose.
4: Partially nude. Of course, we're all partially nude right now.
5: Look at that. I can see epidermis.
4: Unless you're in a burka.
5: First time my daddy ever told me my epidermis was showing, I ran back into the house, man. I did not want anybody to see that.
4: Somehow this made national news. People were so mad that children and that there was this party going on. It sounds like a movie from the 80s,
5: yeah,
4: doesn't it?
5: Yeah, it does. That happened. I mean, you could have just read that first line from there, and it's like, okay, well, that turned into a wild, out-of-control, naked, screaming, loud music party. Everybody knows that's what's next.
4: Now the owner of the house might do 90 days in jail. He's facing a $500 fine.
5: At some point, Robert Downey Jr. was in the middle of all that. You know that, right?
4: Had to be.
5: Yeah.
4: No other explanation for it.
5: The whole Brat Pack might have been there. There was too many people to tell.
4: Yeah. It was nothing but 14-year-olds drinking tab and snorting cocaine, as was the trend at the time back in the 80s.
5: That's what they used to do. We've been entertaining ourselves during the breaks, watching some of the 80s nostalgia from MTV, and oh my God, is it ridiculous.
4: There was this singer back in the 80s named Fiona.
5: I was alive in the 80s. I don't remember that.
4: Neither does she.
5: I bet not.
4: Fiona recorded a song with Kip Winger. Now, could you imagine her getting old and her kids go, hey, what was your career like? Well, I did a song with Kip Winger. Who's that? Well, he was in Winger. What's that?
5: That's what I'm asking now.
4: Yeah. Nobody knows. No one knows. Hard to remember. Winger, Whitesnake, this is right before grunge broke. Somebody made a recording of MTV at 3 a.m. So it's nothing but commercials for... write a letter, send us a postcard, and we'll mail you a copy of Woodstock's Greatest Hits on cassette tape.
5: And that's where you can get the 900 number for a warrant, too. Oh, boy, that's fun.
4: That was how we found it, yeah.
5: Mm. Now, are we going to look back at some of us won't in 40 years. Maybe none of us will. Who knows?
4: Remember the good old days right before AI destroyed our lives?
5: Yeah, remember how it was back in the 2020s and everything was so just perfect? Oh, please. No. But we might look back at it now and go, oh, if only. Because, these days we've got people running through the streets of New York City. Manhattan.
4: New York City?
5: The Upper West Side. It used to be quite nice until people started running through the streets screaming Allahu Akbar and stabbing people in broad daylight. And believe it or not, they're suggesting this could could. We'll have to look into it further, but it could possibly qualify as a hate crime.
4: I think you've invoked it.
5: Oh, you did it now. I mean,
7: the Daily Islam Report.
4: Allahu Akbar.
7: Allahu Akbar.
4: Allahu Akbar. Allahu snack bar. What happened exactly?
5: The scene played out in Manhattan's Upper West Side yesterday. An assailant stabbed two men in separate attacks. Victim both said he yelled the Islamic battle cry, Allahu Akbar.
4: Promo code WJ.
5: Was a different.
4: Sorry. Yeah.
5: Both men had to go to the hospital following the stabbings and expected to recover. The suspect is in custody. The motive has not been established. What could possibly cause somebody to run screaming into people and stabbing them? Huh.
4: I think it's Mohammed. Their love of Mohammed is what causes them to do that.
5: I think it's obviously it's the Jews' fault, right?
4: Well, I mean, yes, of course. If you want to blame the victims, that's generally that's the American way.
5: Well, I guess we should probably just ignore this and find out what else is going on in the world.
4: You know, with this violence happening in the Mideast, I feel like we're going to see more and more of this soon. Which means we're also going to see more and more American military members come home not in the same shape they were in when they left.
5: Well, what can we do about that?
4: Well, hopefully people could come attend our comedy show on September 6th at Tejas Brewery in Houston, Texas. It's called Operation Comedy Therapy. It's going to be the biggest one yet. We try to make it real big every year. We raise money. It's cheap to attend. Doesn't cost much. Your ticket goes to a very worthy cause, Wheelchairs for Warriors. If you want to attend, you'll find links on the Walton and Johnson Facebook page, the Twitter account, the Instagram. You'll also find links on my social media accounts. I'm Kenny Webster, in case you don't follow me. And get your tickets now. It's going to sell out. It's on Sunday, September 6th. That's Labor Day weekend. It's an early show, so if you do have to work Monday, and hopefully you don't, we'll get you home on time. We checked already. There's no good sporting events happening that day.
5: Nah, nothing else was going on anywhere in this world, really.
4: Yeah,
5: if you're everybody said, no, we're not going to do our thing if Walton Johnson are doing their fundraiser. We're not going to be distracting them.
4: Yeah, we want you to be there. Come hang out with us. Full bar. They've got bourbon, vodka, all kinds of stuff. Gin, rum.
5: Can they make a Long Island tea?
4: Probably.
5: Oh, I like them.
4: Yeah, and then, of course, they have really good beer there because it's a brewery. They also own Giant Texas Bourbon.
5: And, I've heard of them.
4: And BJ Hooker's Vodka. So it's not just beer or wine if you want other things. They make really good cocktails there. You're going to love it.
5: And don't scream Allahu Akbar, because it's not appropriate in that environment, I don't think.
4: Yeah, it's not really. Don't heckle the comedians and don't scream Allahu Snack Bar. Kind of ruins the vibe for everyone, you know. It ruins the fun that we're trying to have.
5: In the meantime, back in Iran, day 13 or night 13, overnight, 13 straight nights of hours and hours and hundreds of attacks. And Iran is still just standing there going, yeah, so what? They don't care. It's almost like this is their thing, their national pride. We can take it. You can just keep bombing us and we don't care. They don't want to negotiate. If they do negotiate, they don't live up to anything that they agreed to. So why bother negotiating with them? And that's what Trump's thinking now. Like, well, if they won't negotiate and they won't live up to anything, why don't we blow the bejesus out of them? And he's been kind of warming up to that. A lot of people suggest now that the massive attack that he has threatened might be happening real soon, could be as late tonight or over the weekend. For one thing, we've noticed, and we're not the only ones to notice it, Iran is still firing, you know, missiles and flying drones and doing whatever at some of the neighboring countries and some of the boats out in the water, and their weaponry has become more sophisticated, not less, after we've been, you know, attacking them forever. How are they getting better weapons to fight with now than they had before?
4: I think we know the answer.
5: And, of course, the answer is most likely Russia, who's they're getting help from a lot of different places.
4: Everybody assumes it's Russia, but it could be Canada, you know?
5: That could be, yeah. I know, you know, them Canadians are.
4: They're pretty upset at us about this tariff thing. There was supposed to be a joint celebration today to open some bridge somewhere between Canada.
5: Right, I saw that big old bridge.
4: Yeah, Canada and the United States, and they said, nah, we can't do that. They canceled the Putin, what do they call it? The stuff, the gravy.
5: I know what you mean, but when you the poon, never mind.
4: The poontang. No, that's not it.
5: That's not it. But no, because there's no cheese.
4: Yeah. Anyway.
5: What were we talking about?
4: Canada sucks. That's what we were talking about.
8: When you think of Canada, no. What's the one thing that comes to mind? Gayness.
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0: named Ernst. It's got a name. It's so big. It's called Ernst. And for some reason, I think it's a girl, but I don't know. They don't really know either. They say it's a massive, probably female great white.
1: You didn't look under?
0: 12 feet long, 1,000 pounds, off the coast of Montauk.
2: Sounds like we're going to need a bigger boat.
0: Yeah, it's on the east end of Long Island. She's headed north towards Cape Cod. Following...
2: Isn't that perfect for the summer?
0: Yeah. Well, that's what they say. It's part of her classic summer migration
2: mm-hmm.
0: route. Great whites take up to the east coast from Florida.
2: So that gathered that made that movie about that big shark that one time.
0: Jaws?
2: He didn't just make all this stuff up, huh?
0: No, it's a real thing.
2: They really do that.
0: There's an even larger male named Contender, 14 feet long, 1,700 pounds, currently hanging out around North Carolina's Pamlico Sound. I guess that's the name of the beach or something.
3: None of these sharks have heard that they're not supposed to bite people unless they go down to New Smyrna. That's the shark bite capital of the world.
0: That's what they say.
3: Save it for Florida, man.
0: Boy, we are really learning some stuff about sharks today.
2: And it's not even Shark Week.
0: And it's not even Shark Week.
2: Wow. It's impressive.
0: Ernst has already made it all the way up to the Gulf of St. Lawrence in Canada. Contender's still working his way up to the up the coast there. Experts say these giants spend summer and early fall foraging around Cape Cod and the Atlantic Canada, which means the waters off Long Island are basically their highway rest stop, basically Buc-ee's to them.
2: Nice.
0: And guess what? If you're up there vacationing, visiting your uncle,
2: they're going to chow down.
0: You're the beaver nugget, buddy.
2: Mm-hmm. You're soft and tender to a 1,700-pound great white shark.
0: Sightings and bites are already spiking. Beaches from Long Island to the Rockaways have been temporarily closed or red flagged over swarms of suspected bull sharks.
2: Swarms? Oh, bull sharks, too. Those are tiger sharks. They're very aggressive.
0: One swimmer at Jones Beach had his foot bitten so badly the bone was exposed.
2: Yeah, they'll do that.
0: Authorities are flooding the coast with patrol boats and drones, but scientists admit it's still a crapshoot. There is good news, though. Statistically, you're more likely to die in the car on your way to the beach than you are.
2: Absolutely. Or the way home afterwards, talking about how happy you are you didn't get eaten by a shark.
0: But that doesn't mean it won't happen.
2: Right.
0: Just when you thought it was safe to get in the water. It probably is. It's
3: you'd
0: probably
3: like to,
0: safe.
3: You like
0: yeah.
3: to play the odds? Like the odds of a grizzly bear attacking you if you go walking down that trail. Very, very slim. You going? Some people don't.
0: I've got guns. Do you guys have guns?
2: What about bear spray? Wouldn't that be okay? I got bear spray that'll spray like 40 feet away. You know, as long as... You got to be careful about the windage, though. Understand that some people just panic when they see a bear, and then they spray, and the wind blows it right back in their face.
0: You know what won't blow back in your face?
2: A gun.
0: Thank you. Shoot that bear in the face.
2: Okay, fine.
0: And if you see a bison, punch him as hard as you can in his nose. That'll teach him.
2: That's right.
0: Yeah, get out of here.
2: Sharks, poke him in the eye. Bison, poke him in the nose.
0: Yeah.
2: That's how it works? Okay.
0: You
2: should put these tips together somewhere and allow us all to know them.
0: In late August, you hear news stories about Burning Man, whether you want to hear it or not. But
2: you're going right back to that, aren't you?
0: No, I'm not going back.
2: Such a great time.
0: No, but this weekend, you're going to hear stories about Comic-Con, whether you want to hear it or not.
2: San Diego, it's the biggie.
0: The big news today was that yesterday, Johnny Depp showed up in full costume, Ebenezer Scrooge, to promote his new movie. Guess what it is?
2: Is it Ebenezer?
0: A Christmas Carol. Yeah, Ebenezer, A Christmas Carol is
2: called. Of course.
0: Top yeah. hat, heavy overcoat, cane, bushy eyebrows, patchy gray facial hair, and long sideburns. Captain Jack Sparrow wants to make some money off Christmas this year. And I
2: Isn't
0: got some...
2: Cute?
0: It'll work.
2: Oh, absolutely. It's awkward having to promote it in the middle of all this heat.
0: Right. But he did look very convincing. He is a good actor.
2: Oh, no question.
0: No, even if he's bad at choosing women. But who are we to choose?
2: Aren't we all?
0: Who are we to? Not you.
2: No, thank you.
0: You don't have that problem. Depp has been spotted peering through a frost-covered window, walking out of a fake snowy doorway. Cosplayers dressed as his old characters, Willy Wonka, Edward Scissorhands, you get the idea. They knew he was going to be there, so they were all...
2: Yeah, it wasn't a big surprise to some people, because if you do that, you don't just have Johnny Depp drop by in a costume.
0: Right.
2: Because what if nobody noticed or nobody really cared or nobody made a big deal about it? You alert the media, you alert the fan base, you make sure everybody knows there's a surprise appearance by Johnny Depp coming. How big a surprise is it? Because when the people see him, they all start screaming immediately. But he's in full costume. How do you even know it's Johnny Depp? Because they told you ahead of time.
0: It's true. It,

0: He was really in costume. I mean, if I just saw a guy like that in the mall, I wouldn't think it was Johnny Depp.
1: You wouldn't lose your mind. No, but they want you to lose your mind, so they prep you for it.
0: If I knew it was Johnny Depp, I wouldn't lose my mind.
1: I know.
0: You met famous people before. Are you ever impressed after you meet a famous person?
1: Very seldom.
0: No, you're always disappointed. At best, you're impressed when you're not disappointed. You know, we met John Travolta. He was okay.
1: Yeah. Eh. You know, and that's okay.
0: I bet.
1: Earlier when we were talking about Iran and the massive attack that Trump's threatened and all that kind of stuff, what we were going to tell you was some of the signs that that's coming. You know, besides him saying it, because Trump says a lot of stuff that he doesn't do because it's a negotiation tactic. It's like, well, we'll just drop the big old ass bomb on you. Okay, where do I sign? But they're not doing that. So, England, France, even Germany has emptied their embassies, and they said it's kind of a sign that maybe he's whispered in somebody's ear that you might want to get your people out of there if they're still there, because something's coming. Plus, even Israel is prepping. Now, Israel's always prepped for attacks, because that's what happens over there in that part of the world. But now they're prepping for even more. So it looks like, without saying it, he's winking and, you know, pulling his ear and letting everybody know it's about to unleash hell.
0: Hell, you say?
1: That's what they do when they decide to go. They unleash hell.
0: Hell according to who, though?
1: Well, yeah. Everybody's got their own version, I guess.
0: Are we talking about a Muslim hell? Muslim hell would be women wearing modest summer apparel, eating a ham sandwich, and drinking a beer.
1: My eyes! Oh, dear God, no!
0: Right, exactly.
1: Nobody needs that.
0: Doesn't seem that bad to me.
1: So, something to look forward to this weekend. See if you can spot it when it first breaks.
0: Okay. Something to look forward to. Well, I'm going to take a gander at that.
1: They also got, softball playoff championships, you know, that kind of thing. And there's probably some golf or tennis or whatever turns you on, as old Marvin used to say.
0: I don't really get turned on by golf or tennis.
1: It'd be something.
0: Didn't really do it for me.
1: What about the big synthesizer expo that's happening?
0: I'm sorry, what?
1: Oh, now you're excited.
0: Is that a thing? Where's that going on?
1: Yes.
0: I think you're toying with me.
1: I'll tell you more later.
0: I think he's making it up.
1: I bet he is.
0: Do you remember a while back, there was a mom in Minnesota. This was almost a year. It was over a year ago, named Shiloh Hendricks. She was at a playground in Rochester with her toddler when an 8-year-old Somalian boy, apparently an autistic kid, reportedly with an ankle monitor, was going through her diaper bag, taking applesauce out, and she was frustrated, so she called him the N-word.
1: Oh, dear.
0: A Somalian guy came over, started filming, got in her face, demanded she admit what she said. She flipped him off. She called him the N-word. The video went viral. He got famous. She got famous. Mm. They raised millions of dollars on social media for both of these individuals.
1: Uh-huh.
0: Well, now they're in court. Rochester prosecutors don't charge her with anything related to the child in any way. Instead, they hit her with two misdemeanor disorderly conduct counts, one for her interaction with the man who confronted her. And after a multi-day jury trial, the jury splits the baby.
1: Oh, dear.
0: Not guilty on the count involving a kid.
1: Uh-huh.
0: Guilty on the count of how she spoke to the man.
1: Wow.
0: Now, I don't agree with calling anyone the N-word on a playground, much less, but...
2: Where do you like to call people that?
0: Not anywhere.
2: Oh, you're being very, very specific. I don't think that's good to do that on a playground.
0: Unless you're singing along with Drake at Coachella, it's never okay.
2: Roll your windows up if you're doing that.
0: Good advice. But, boy, the overreaction to this. Look, you shouldn't do that. You shouldn't yell racial epithets on a playground at small children, or certainly not while people are filming you. Mm-hmm. But now they...
1: Oh, yeah, well, yeah, if people are filming, then don't do it. Yeah.
0: I mean, the whole thing, because it created this big circus of attention.
1: The caveats that you're creating along the way are leaving a lot of room for speculation about when and where we should.
0: The whole thing, you shouldn't, but certainly in a public environment, mass communicated, I wouldn't do it. Still, you got to admit, the government's reaction to this, it's an inappropriate word. You shouldn't have said it. But also, did we need to have a jury trial over this?
1: Yeah, is that against the law? Is there a law? If there is, a lot of black people are going to be in trouble.
0: Oh.
1: I mean, you can't say that word.
0: Well, they can.
1: No, that should be the law. We all have to abide by it.
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24: Is it going to do something?
25: It's Steve Miller Band, yeah.
24: Normally, you queue up past that, you know, that slow build, you know, get that down, you know, how it starts when it, you know, bam, bam. They do that thing, bam. Well, you'll hear it in a second.
25: This is the space intro. Hang on, you want to hear this. Better?
24: Is there that you what go. You... Bow, bow, bow, bow, like
25: I upkeyed it. I don't know. Yeah. I played the wrong version. But anyway, there's an eagle that's in trouble. And the eagle has a name, and the name is Jackie. Jackie's a 14-year-old star of the Big Bear Lake, California bald eagle nest. That's apparently...
24: Sure.
25: There's a bald eagle nest cam, and Jackie's been live streaming since 2015. Got a lot of fans. You can even subscribe to Jackie's OnlyFans account for exclusive content, supposedly.
24: Wow.
25: Millions of people worldwide have watched her and her mate, oh, God, Shadow, raise eaglets.
24: But isn't Jackie having kidney problems?
25: Well, yeah, that's where we're going. In addition to raising eaglets and fighting off intruders and surviving the California winters.
26: You stand at Eagle Day. Yeah, that's just a day in a life right there.
25: Not long ago, she got into a brawl with two younger eagles. You know how chicks are.
24: Oh, boy.
25: You know how women can be. And after the fight, she was found in rough shape, underweight, kidney inflation.
24: Mm.
25: She was rushed 170 miles to the Ojai Raptor Center, I think.
24: Ojai.
25: Whatever. And for emergency care. By the way, you're very gay for knowing that. Isn't that gay that he knew that?
24: You didn't read any of the emails yesterday? You talked about this story yesterday, and tons of emails came in about Ojai, how to pronounce it.
25: Mm.
24: I'm just echoing the listener's complaint.
25: I don't read the emails, do you?
24: Oh, yeah. Obviously, I do.
25: I read very few emails. If you email us, usually it's Mr. Kenneth or one of our producers that read. If it's about me and it's not like a death threat, usually someone will show it to me, but otherwise I don't care.
24: That's the standard.
25: Okay, so it's the Ojai Raptor Center. I like mine more, Ojai, Ojai.
24: Sure.
25: Mine sounds like an expensive mustard, you know?
26: Yeah, it does.
25: Mmm.
26: Eat that.
25: Hi, would you like the Ojai with that? Nah, I think I'll just have the Romelade. Thank you, though. Anyway,
24: what?
25: Romelade? What?
24: Nothing.
25: What?
24: Nothing.
25: What?
24: I'm out of the business.
25: What, you're going to be gay with that, too? Romelade? What do you want to say? Rumelade? Is that what you're going to say? Anyway, doctors gave her a life-saving blood transfusion from another eagle, and her energy improved. She's alert. She's perching. She's eating. But here's the thing. As of yesterday, the mystery deepens. There's no lead poisoning, a common eagle killer. They're treating her for possible rodent poisoning. But they don't know that that's the main problem. No cancer, no fishing hooks, no obvious metals. She's still waiting on tests for zinc toxicity. People are very worried about Jackie.
24: I am, too.
25: Do you want to tell me how to pronounce Jackie's name, too?
26: I think it's
25: too?
26: Supposed to be Hacky.
25: Hacky?
26: Yeah.
25: Hockey.
24: Now, I know for a fact that you have pronounced La Jolla properly.
25: La Jolla.
24: Yeah. It's the same thing. La
3: Joella, J-O-L-L-A.
25: I like pronouncing these words wrong. It's funny.
3: Oh, I'm aware.
25: It's fun. Who cares? This is an irreverent morning show.
3: So many people care.
25: If you are emotionally attached to a Raptor Center on the West Coast, I'm thinking you might be a commie.
3: That could be.
25: Yeah.
3: Yep. Hasn't it occurred to anybody else, or am I the only one thinking like this, that it might not be the Russians that are supplying Iran with all these better weapons lately? You know who I'm thinking?
25: What's that?
3: Somalia.
25: Somalia?
3: Where would they get all the money to... Oh.
25: Oh, yeah, we've been sending them money. That's right.
3: We are sending them... Well, they're taking it. We're not giving it, but we're not stopping them either. The Somalians have taken us for... like hundreds of millions or billions of dollars. They're the ones who are probably supplying all the weapons. So really, we're spending our money, giving it to the Somalians or not stopping them from taking it.
25: Yeah.
3: And then they take it over there and they use our money to buy weapons to fight us. So that's how they'll do you, see?
25: Two things I can't stand, racism and Somalians.
3: Amen. Ugh. Oh, that's the worst.
25: Do you think there's any Somalians in Bay St. Louis or Mobile, Alabama?
3: I'm going to say very, very few.
25: Well, I'm going to be there next weekend with some of my stand-up comedy buddies.
3: So if you're there and you're a Somalian, tell us right where I can find Kenny.
25: Don't come to the show. No, you can go. I'm just kidding.
3: Where would it be?
25: Friday night, we're in Bay St. Louis.
3: Next Friday.
25: Yeah, not today. Yeah, 1 week from today. And then the following night, we are in Mobile, Alabama. So it's going to be July 31st, Bay St. Louis. It says here Bay St. Louis, Louisiana.
3: Oh, good. Yeah. It's that landmass.
25: It's,
3: you know.
25: It's Mississippi. It's not Louisiana. The comedian who did this is a friend of ours, Dustin Sims. He's a great guy, but I don't think he knows Bay St. Louis is in Mississippi.
3: He's geographically limited in his abilities. You know. So who cares? Who cares where it's located?
25: So Friday night, we're going to be at Bay St. Louis Little Theater 1 week from today. And then the following night, we're going to be in Mobile, Alabama at something called the Crescent Theater. So that can be a lot of fun. If you want to get tickets to that, go to jesseisfunny.com or contact the venues.
3: It's not the croissant theater?
25: I would go for a croissant right now.
3: I bet you would.
25: Yeah.
3: You little French lover. By the way, people want to suggest that, because you don't read the emails, that you stop calling Milton a French bulldog.
25: Oh, he's not a French bulldog. He's Jewish.
3: Call him a Cajun bulldog.
25: Oh, I like that.
3: Yeah.
25: Yeah, that's pretty funny. No, he's a Jew, and I'm a Catholic, so we're a cashew family.
3: And he's still alive this morning, right? There's been no stabbings or any other events that have taken place recently because you're outing him for what he is.
25: Look, I know it's a tough time to be Jewish out there.
3: Yeah, really, this
25: I should know. I own a Jewish bulldog, and when we walk around together and people see those little hair thing,
3: whiskers.
25: He's got what are they called? What do they call that? It's not.
3: Hair, fur, whiskers. I'm out of guesses.
25: No, he's Jewish. He's got the little things that hang on the side of his head there. What did you think I was talking about?
3: I thought you meant something real.
25: No, I'm being very real. My Jewish dog and his rich Jewish faith have tradition, and he wears the tiny hat.
26: Could you just not say you own him? No, I mean that's very hurtful. You know, you just said the dog I own. This dog, you share living quarters with this dog, but ownership, that's a very, Caucasian-y thing to say.
25: For the last time, I bought him from an Egyptian pharaoh.
3: Oh, dear.
25: An Egyptian pharaoh sold him to me. What do you want?
4: I will do it. Encourage the owners of the clubs to get their barely clad young ladies off the street.
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25: 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They had toll-free call centers, mail order fulfillment, 1-900 numbers. It was all based out of Omaha.
3: I wonder why that was the center of the universe for that sort of thing.
25: Right. Toll-free numbers you could call. Apparently, it was just a cheap place to do that. If you wanted to order Sounds of the 70s on cassette tape, some guy in Omaha, Nebraska would put it in a box and mail it to you.
3: You think they're still doing that?
25: I don't know. I got to think probably not.
3: No, I wouldn't imagine.
25: But then again,
3: what happened? Put out of business.
25: So what happened to all those businesses?
3: Huh. Well, Amazon?
25: We'll find out coming up.
3: Or we might not.
25: Yeah.
3: But in the meantime, some of the biggest names in the world of celebrity have actual birthdays. And today happens to be one of those days that celebrities were born on.
25: Happy birthday to famous people. If you're one of them, congratulations. Chances are, though, you're probably not.
3: No, probably you're not. But you've heard of these people. Bindi Irwin, Crocodile Hunter's daughter, is now 28 years old.
25: Okay.
3: Elizabeth Moss, she was on Mad Men and The Handmaid's Tale and all. She's 44. Anna Paquin is also 44. Summer Glau, 45. Rose Byrne, 47. I think most people remember her from Bridesmaids. She was the nemesis of Kristen Wiig's character. But it's other stuff. J-Lo, Jennifer Lopez, 57. Rick Fox, also 57. Kadeem Hardison is 61 today. Barry Bond, 62. Carl Malone, 63. Wonder Woman Linda Carter, 75.
25: Still got it.
3: Yeah, of course. Michael Richards of Seinfeld fame is 77. Robert Hayes, 79. Chris Sarandon, the actor who played Prince Humperdinck in The Princess Bride. Ugh. And he was also smart enough to divorce Susan Sarandon years ago. He's 84 now. Of course, he also was not smart enough to not marry her in the first place.
25: Well, there's that.
3: No longer alive. Ruth Buzzy Gallagher, the Watermelon Man. John Aniston from Days of Our Lives, Jennifer Aniston's dad.
25: Oh, wow.
3: And Amelia Earhart, also born on this day.
25: I never realized Jennifer Aniston was a Nepo kid in Hollywood.
3: Oh, yeah. Yeah. Well, I'm sure she made it all on her own, though.
25: I'm sure. Yeah.
3: Tomorrow, I personally will celebrate Joey's birthday. Matt LeBlanc turns 59. Roger Clinton, that's Bill's brother, will be 70. Wow, think about that. That's just crazy. Iman, 71. Verdeen White of Earth, Wind & Fire, 75. And also no longer with us, tomorrow would have been a happy birthday for Estelle Getty and Walter Payton. Yeah, he's gone too long. Oh, and Sunday, Taylor Momsen, who I'm not sure anybody knows who she is, but just keeps coming up from time to time, will turn 33 years old. Kate Beckinsale turns 53. Chris Harrison, bachelor, but before that, wasn't he the guy that opened the door for the child predators?
25: I don't know.
3: Or was that a different Chris? Anyway, he'll be 55. Jason Statham, 59 years old. How much longer can he keep making movies where he just beats up and or kills everybody else in the movie?
25: Hopefully at least 10 more years so we can wish him a happy birthday when he turns
3: 68 and a half? Or are you looking forward to 69?
25: Nice.
3: Jeremy Piven is 61. Sandra Bullock turned 62. This is Sunday, of course. We'll be 62. Kevin Spacey, getting there, 67. Mm-hmm. A couple of years yet. Dorothy Hamill, 70 years old. Helen Mirren, oh, so good. She'll be 81 this weekend. Still looking pretty healthy. Mick Jagger will turn 83 years old. How old was he when he said, can you imagine somebody still doing this in their 40s?
25: I mean, it was before my time, but yes, I've heard that story before.
3: And Dobie Gray, Vivian Vance, Stanley Kubrick all have birthdays this Sunday as well, but they're not celebrating because they're dead.
25: Okay.
3: Well, all right, then. That's pleasant.
25: Boy, Stanley Kubrick had a great catalog of work, though.
3: He was a pretty weird dude, though, wasn't he?
25: Yeah, I think that was the idea.
3: Yeah.
25: Kind of like the Salvador Dali of filmmaking, you know?
3: Not only National Drive-Thru Day, but National Tequila Day as well. Good thing it's Friday, because, you know, you won't remember what happened tomorrow morning.
25: Had I have known, I would have played the song. Da, da, da, da, da. That's not right. No, that's not it. There we go. That is the song. That's the one we're looking for.
3: And now we have to stop it because of this day in history.
25: Well, it's National Tequila Day, National Tell an Old Joke Day, National Cousins Day, and National Drive-Thru Day. Can I tell an old joke real quick?
3: If it's a good one, will it make me chuckle?
25: All right, it's an old joke. I didn't write it, but I'll make it quick. but it's a good one. So there's this guy, and he gets a new neighbor, and his neighbor, you know, says, come over and say hi to me. So he walks over. He says, hey, what do you do for a living? He says, I'm a professor of logistics. Logic, he says. Logic? Well, how does that work? He goes, I'll give you an example. Do you own a doghouse? He says, yeah, I own a doghouse. He says, well, if you own a doghouse, I could only assume you must own a dog.
3: He's what? Like, he's how like, did he do that? That's funny.
25: He's like, yeah, I own a dog. And he says, and if you own a dog, I can only assume you must have a family, right? He says, yeah, that's right. He said, so you must
0: that's a bit of a leap.
25: So you must have kids. He goes,
0: I have a dog. I don't have a family.
25: Are you telling this joke or am I telling
0: it? I'm just saying it's a leap.
25: Do you want to hear the joke or not?
0: So, God, I'm riveted, yes.
25: So he says to him, this is going to be a long joke if you keep interrupting me. So he says
0: it
25: to him.
0: It will be anyway.
25: So he says to him, if you own a dog and you have kids and you, I could only assume you must have a wife. He says, yeah, I must have a wife. He says, so you must be a heterosexual. He says, that is correct.
0: Uh-huh.
25: And he said, and I figured all that out from just asking you if you had a dog.

0: car's tire and then walked away. The lap clip showed the car slowly driving on a flat tire as it was trying to get off the road so that, you know, the rest of the folks can go on by. There's the video. Yeah.
1: I've got it right here, too.
0: Oh, yeah.
1: I don't mean to overanalyze it, but, like, how did the bison know to pop the tire?
0: That's a good question.
1: Is it just a coincidence that's where it hit? I guess that was the part of it that confused me.
0: It's like like he does it every day. See, that'd be his
1: job.
0: Look
1: at that. It was a Volkswagen SUV. The bison just walks up. Boop.
0: Yep.
1: Right there. Oh, man. What a jerk. What a prick. You know, to the tire.
0: To the tire.
1: Yeah, obviously. All right, I got one, too.
0: Apparently, they've just had about enough of us humans, is what they're saying.
1: This is the part of the year when you're going to hear a lot of crazy news stories about wildlife acting, whether it's sharks or bisons or whatever. Unfortunately, you're also going to hear a lot of news stories in the coming weeks about people leaving babies or children in hot cars.
0: Yeah, don't do that.
1: And you're going to hear about animal abuse. It happens every time. It's just an annual tradition. This time of year, some drunk jerk is going to leave his dog outside, chained to a fence when it's 110 degrees.
0: Yep, in the car or wherever.
1: Some meth head's going to run in to buy meth, and she's going to leave her baby in the car. And anyway, a nearly 300-pound Sinclair dinosaur. Can you explain what that means?
0: A dinosaur? Like from Jurassic Park?
1: No, a Sinclair dinosaur.
0: That's a gas station.
1: Thank you.
0: Their little mascot. Well, he's not little. He's 300 pounds.
1: A 300-pound Sinclair dinosaur was stolen from a Montana gas station Sunday evening. They're looking all over for this thing. Where is it? Finally, they locate it. The next day...
0: I would start looking for a guy that lifts first thing off.
1: It's probably not a bad place to... But they weren't so much looking for the suspect as the dinosaur itself, thinking it might lead them to the suspect. Well, they found the dinosaur.
0: They don't just walk off.
1: No.
0: No, it had help.
1: No, it got help, yeah. They found the dinosaur bolted to a cliff 10 miles away at the Yellowstone National Park. Here are the employees of the gas station.
0: I guess they figured Yellowstone needed a dinosaur.
1: Bolted to a cliff. They bolted it to a cliff.
2: That's pretty impressive. Funny to think that our dinosaur was sitting up in the canyon up there.
3: Sounds pretty planned out. Missed the cameras, bolted back down. Grand theft dino.
2: They literally had to unbolt it from a cement pad out here, and they re-bolted it on the cliff.
3: I mean, I think it's all in good fun. I don't think the people mean to cause any harm.
1: Well.
0: And it gave you an excuse to play this whole song.
1: I forgot all about it. Walk the Dinosaur.
0: Uh-huh.
1: What would the Flintstones movie have been without this?
0: Is that where that was in?
1: And Rosie O'Donnell. A million years ago.
0: I don't know if it's bragging or if I'm shamed, but I didn't ever see that movie.
1: I think I saw it because I was a kid, but I don't remember it being very good.
0: I wouldn't think so.
1: John Goodman, Rosie O'Donnell.
0: Nothing against John Goodman. Seems like a okay fella and a pretty good actor, but I didn't go see the movie.
1: Do you feel differently about him after the way he handled Roseanne Barr getting canceled for seemingly no reason?
0: A little bit, yep.
1: Me too. John Goodman.
0: But it was a job. He was just looking for a paycheck.
1: Do you think he needed... Guys, there was a point where John Goodman was in every movie.
0: That's true.
1: He doesn't have any money. He's hurting now.
0: I don't know about his personal life or whether he, was careless with some of his past earnings or not. Maybe he made some bad investments.
1: All right. In the meantime, Vernon Edward Croffey III and Jaden Quanez Evans were arrested in Baltimore. Who are they? They were doing a photo shoot in a mall parking garage featuring women holding exotic animals standing in a ring of fire.
0: Okay, sure, yeah. Did they get permission from the mall parking garage attendant?
1: Well, you're not supposed to do it, apparently.
0: I wouldn't think so.
1: I have a little footage of it here if you want
0: to
1: see.
0: Imagine going to the parking lot guy and going, you know what we're going to do? We're going to bring a bunch of wild exotic animals in here, and then we're going to light the place on fire.
1: Now, I don't feel bad for the snake or the tarantula, but they also had a baby spider monkey. Anyway, here's Vernon describing it to you.
4: We're talking about an empty parking lot with no civilians, full of concrete. And I don't think I've ever seen a parking lot be set on fire with lighter fluid. So basically, we spoke with the security at the mall as well.
0: Oh,
4: we explained to him that we was going to have the fire flame photo shoot. He told us basically just be out before the mall closed. You can't show me a baby spider monkey whose spinal cord don't show through their back because they're born that way.
0: Wait, what?
1: What is he talking about?
0: Do what now?
1: I think he's saying they could...

0: They born that way, though.
1: He's reacting to something someone said. They were criticizing the spinal cord was showing, or, but I guess that's what the monkey looks like.
2: Okay.
1: I didn't understand that last part of it either.
2: Yeah, I'm not really familiar with the spider monkey spinal cord.
1: Whoever edited that, we could have used some content. Man.
3: By the way, speaking of nasty stuff like that, we did find a video of the woman on the cruise ship picking at her foot with a fork, and that's your people, all right? Let's make sure to put that out there. That's your people. You're doing that nasty nonsense.
1: Oh, yeah. Well, I think it was a Hispanic, but it doesn't matter. If you could blame Whitey.
2: Do it.
1: All right, yeah. One more Yellowstone news story. A 14-year-old ranch kid from Montana named Jory Thomas never thought he'd use his rodeo skills to do anything other than rodeo stunts. Turns out he was wrong. He used his rodeo skills to save a man who was drowning in a river, Billy Ed.
0: Oh, that's where people drown sometimes.
1: Yeah, sometimes. The man had been with a group floating down the river. You ever float the river?
0: I have.
1: But he fell in.
0: And, well, he was already in.
1: Off the tube, I think is what they mean.
0: So he fell out of his tube.
1: Or the boat. I don't know. It just says floating. Anyway, he's struggling to swim. Jory saw him. Runs over, took his 12-foot lasso in hand, threw the loop toward the drowning man.
0: He rodeoed him.
1: Yeah.
0: How about that?
1: Was able to bring him to safety as paramedics made it to the scene.
4: All we heard was, help, help. He was moving pretty quickly. Only thing I could focus on was helping him get out of the water because I didn't want to see anyone go. I actually started really getting into roping this year. Luckily, I caught him first try. I felt pretty good afterwards that I knew he was okay.
1: It sounds like Butthead.
0: That's not the one I was thinking.
5: Because Beavis sounds like this. Yeah. Okay. Come on, Butthead.
0: I wasn't sure which one was which.
3: Butthead.
1: My girlfriend's friend has a son who looks and talks exactly like Butthead with the lip and everything.
0: She's so lucky.
1: Yeah. I don't know about all that. There's some more to that story, but I can't tell it on
2: the air. No, I wouldn't think that would be a good idea at all.
1: I'll tell you when we go to commercial break.
2: Maybe when she's your ex-girlfriend, then you'll tell it.
1: No, not her, her friend.
2: Oh, I know, but, you know, friends stick together. You'll probably be able to tell it by Monday.
1: I'll tell you in 2 seconds. Hang on.
6: Houston, we have a problem.
7: What's the problem?
6: Nothing.
7: No, seriously, what's the problem?
6: Nothing. It's whatever. You don't care anyway.
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a Japanese company unveiled a refrigerator for people to climb into so they could cool down. Just don't let Army Hammer catch you inside. I don't think that's going to end well, ladies and gentlemen. Also, scientists say Earth has more bugs than they previously thought because there are initial estimate forgot to include Motel 6 comforters. Something to think about. Speaking of places you wouldn't want to spend the night, Zorhan Mamdani. Not a good guy. According to a report today at Breitbart.com, he is blaming the reported Allahu Akbar stabbing on mental health. If you're just waking up, first of all, where have you been? You missed a lot of great show today. There was a whole thing earlier. It was a very entertaining show, and you missed it. And we detailed how there was some Muslims got mad and someone got stabbed in New York City. Shocking news. Credible reports claim that the person who allegedly stabbed two men, an Asian and a Jew, that's how they describe it in the report, in New York yesterday said, Allahu Akbar! And New York communist Islamic mayor Zorhan Mamdani responded to the NYPD's initial investigation, suggesting that mental health may have been a factor. Yeah, maybe he's right. Maybe every Muslim extremist is just crazy. Here's a quote. The anti-Semitic mayor said, the NYPD responded immediately and arrested Raul.

0: Joel Morales in connection with both assaults, and I am grateful to the officers for their swift response. The New York Police Department's initial investigation suggests mental health may have been a factor, and that's why they screamed Allahu Akbar. Guys, we don't know all the facts yet, but what we know for certain is that Mamdani has repeatedly abused his position as mayor to stir up a lot of pro-Islam rhetoric, a lot of anti-this and that hatred. Just this week, he lamented the fact that he cannot arrest Benjamin Netanyahu for genocide, and then in a petulant act of sour grapes, encouraged New Yorkers to take to the streets and protest. You don't hear a lot of mayors organizing protests, but here's one. Mamdani's basically couches his Jew hatred into anti-Zionism. You're allowed to criticize Israel. Of course you are. But there's kind of a point where you got to wonder, why is a municipal government leader so focused on this? Why is this the main thing? There's a report today. It says Jared Kushner's dad is moving out of New York City because of the mayor's anti-Semitism. Now, he might have a point, but it's kind of hard to feel bad for a billionaire. Yeah, you know, can't feel sorry for the guy. He's a wealthy billionaire. Some average person in a low-income neighborhood in Brooklyn can't probably afford the kind of security that Jared Kushner's father can get, but that's besides the point. Anyway, it makes sense for Mamdani to try and downplay what right now looks like a hate crime inspired by his and the Democrat Party's ongoing support for hatred of anyone that's even vaguely critical of Islam. Last month, there were a lot of reports showing other hate crimes jumped up 150% in New York. And guess what? None of them were against Muslims. I know, shocking, right? The left's game plan, and this obviously includes the corporate media, is to activate and encourage unstable people to commit politically motivated violence and then blame it on a mental health crisis and not their own incitement. Why else would this guy be out organizing a political protest? I mean, there's a lot of reasons. For one thing, it's a great excuse to go push gun control efforts. Look, crime is skyrocketing. You feel unsafe. We can't have criminals holding guns. We'd better make stricter laws. But the mental health thing, that takes dangerous rhetoric to a new insulting low. CNN spent over a decade smearing Trump as a unique danger to democracy. They called him a Nazi. They called him a racist. Then they went out and they endorsed Graham Plattner for senator of Maine. Yesterday on The View, there was a very awkward moment where one of the co-hosts, the resident conservative on the show, pointed out how the other people on the show were all defending Graham Plattner before they realized what a bad guy he was, and they all kind of had to awkwardly walk it back a little. I play the clip for you, but you don't want to listen to it, and I don't want to play it. Democrats led by Governor Tim Walz did the same thing in Minnesota, activated their modern-born Manchurian candidate to attack ICE. We're going to go out and protest in the street, and then when there's violence and political unrest, we'll blame it on Trump. I don't think Trump's the problem here, you guys. I really don't. We're about to run out of time here. I appreciate everybody hanging with us for these last few minutes of the show. All together, boys, you know what John always says.
1: Don't forget, boys and girls, to
0: eat it every day.
2: Rehab is just such fraud. It's just this cottage industry of nonsense, junk science. Dr. Drew Pinsky should be just... He's like, I've never done a bit about someone. For you do bits and you fake anger and you write a bit and you have passion for it. And then you do it too many times. And then you have to work up the anger. And I've never had to do that with talking about Dr. Drew Pinsky for years. I just hearing his name, his bile comes out of me. Because it started... If there's a war on drugs, he's the Joseph Goebbels propaganda minister of lies. And it started out with just a celebrity rehab. And that was, it's a dumb show. But what made it important, Dr. Drew is a real doctor. That's what you have to keep in mind. He's not a fake Dr. Phil. He's an actual, went to medical school, has a diploma over his desk, real doctor spreading this nonsense. And it started with Celebrity Rehab, which was a guilty pleasure. It was fun to watch. They, you know, call in all these D-level celebrities. let them shake off the DTs for a couple of days with cameras in their faces 24/7. And then they'd send him boating with Gary Busey. Because that's what a medical professional would tell you to do in that situation. And instead of being stripped of his credentials for this, instead of being drug out in the street and beaten and tied shirtless to a telephone.
0: The Walton and Johnson Show does not endorse that joke by Doug Stanhope.
2: People flyers to his chest to promote their upcoming gig, and then the other band would draw a picture on the thing, and they tear that off and put up a new poster, and eventually Drew Pinsky would die the slow bleeding death of 1,000 weeping pinhole bleeds. Instead of that happening, what happened is it gave him credibility. People took him seriously. And that's what makes you crazy. It's not that these buffoons exist in life. If everyone was laughing at him, you'd go, Drew Pinsky now is the go-to guy for any kind of celebrity, you know, any Heath Ledger issue, any Michael Jackson. He's the guy that the mainstream media goes to. Joining us tonight to talk about one of the Corys that died. We don't know which Corey. No one really cares. But to discuss the tragedy, joining us tonight, celebrity rehabilitation expert, Dr. Drew Pinsky. Welcome to the show. You know, first of all, how are you a celebrity rehabilitation expert? How do you get that designation? At what point in medical school did your professor pull you to the side? Drew, mirror a second. I want to talk to you. Listen, I've been watching your work. I've been watching you poke around the cadavers and do what you do with a smug look on your face. Did anyone ever tell you that you have a keen eye for the rich and famous? You should really go in that direction. I think you have a natural gift to be an ambulance chaser to the stars. You would step over a dozen dying winos in the street just to get to Lindsay Lohan's bedside to offer unsolicited advice to Charlie Sheen via Twitter, as a medical professional is wont to do. Yeah, Dr. Drew Pinsky, celebrity rehabilitation expert. There's no such thing as addiction. I mean, on the most minor levels, there are, if you're a hardcore substance abuser, there is a physical addiction where you might need a medical detox for a few days to so you don't seizure up and swallow your tongue. After that, it's done. Then it's a choice. It's right back to a choice. There's no such thing as addiction. There's only things that you enjoy doing more than life. Yeah. And that's, it's not just drugs and alcohol. It's sex addiction. Eat too much pie. Yeah, it's what you want to do.

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1: Good morning. Happy Friday. Well rested. Everything's okay. Coming up, the car color, what your car color says about your personality. On the way at 10:35. 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

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Walton and Johnson in the morning, and classic rock all day long.

Yesterday was Slash's birthday. Tonight, we are going to look back at the record that came out nearly 40 years ago that helped make him and the rest of Guns N' Roses worldwide superstars. Of course, I am talking about Appetite for Destruction. That is our UCR album of the week. We will revisit that amazing collection of songs from GNR tonight with you. We'll also dig into our vaults to pull out some rare cuts, and we'll hit the concert, arenas, and clubs to rock out with UCR backstage. It's Matt Wardlaw. Join us tonight at 7 for Ultimate Classic Rock.

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What color is your vehicle? I have a white Nissan Pathfinder. I like it. The sound system's pretty good in there. What does your car color say about you? White vehicles, I don't know if we're going to agree with this. Black, maybe. 1035. 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

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So if you drive a black vehicle, let's see, you're all about elegance and power. This is the big general statement they're making about those who drive black vehicles. I have a white car, and we're all about optimism. We have innovative spirits, and we are in sync with cutting-edge technology. Drivers of white vehicles also very forward-thinking. I don't know, just want to get home sometimes, right? Gray vehicles, very practical and responsible, and blue, very

0: 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And so they're the ones that'll let you merge. Try to find them on the road. And thank you for listening in the car.
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I just saw a helpful note from the American Heart Association. 5 cups of coffee per day, generally okay. 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According to the American Heart Association and Jen.

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1: The Oscar Mayer Wienermobile is coming to Acadiana this week. The iconic Oscar Mayer Wienermobile will be at two Rouse's locations coming up this Thursday. But wait, there's more. There's a few other Oscar Mayer Wienermobile appearances happening in Acadiana. 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

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What is the best thing about the aging process? Mick Jagger said nothing, but we're so much wiser than we used to be, right? 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

Your home for Walton and Johnson in the morning, Classic Rock 105.1. Are you familiar with the Perseid meteor shower that is underway? And we'll tell you the peak date for your date night coming up at 11:35.

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Everybody's going to see it this weekend, unfortunately, or fortunately, depending on how you look at it. 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

0: 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If you see a shooting star, do you consider yourself lucky? Like you've seen something pretty rare. This Perseid meteor shower is happening, and so many people are going to feel that way. It's not too rare, I guess, this weekend. It's going to run all the way through August 24th, peaking August 12th and 13th. But you can get a blanket in the backyard, you know, pop the question, fall in love. It's going to be a good date night. And you could feel rare and special and make a wish with this Perseid meteor shower happening this weekend.
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1: A Louisiana kidnapping suspect is now linked to two missing women. 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

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How much money do we need to retire? Oh, boy. That's coming up at 12:35. And now back to work, not thinking about that.

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Can you imagine if we'd had all this social media in the 80s? It's probably a good thing some of that's back there locked in the vault. David Bowie would have been an influencer. 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

0: Classic Rock 105.1. John Mellencamp will help farmers again. Farm Aid in mid-September, Virginia Beach this time. How much money do you need to retire? $1.2 million in savings, according to a survey. And about 30% of people think they'll get there. Everybody else just winging it. We'll be okay. And back to your happy Friday, not thinking about that. Alice Cooper on tour right now. We can spend money, you know, all these tours. Probably going to take some retirement savings. Alice Cooper up next.
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1: The Oscar Mayer Wienermobile is coming to Acadiana this week. The iconic Oscar Mayer Wienermobile will be at two Rouse's locations coming up this Thursday. But wait, there's more. There's a few other Oscar Mayer Wienermobile appearances happening in Acadiana. 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

You're home for Walton and Johnson in the morning. Classic Rock 105.1. Metallica tends to create seismic activity at their shows, and so I hope Sphere is going to be okay, really. But you can stay at the Venetian and walk across that air-conditioned walkway if you want to go see them this fall. Metallica residents.

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0: Classic Rock 105.1. So in 1980, 35% of vehicles were sticks. And now not so much. The manual transmission is fading away. In fact, many automakers, Subaru, Honda, BMW, Volkswagen, and Toyota have all recently dropped the stick shift because very few people know how to drive one, right? And maybe you do. I never learned. And I think I am part of the problem, and I'm precisely why sticks are fading, because I broke all those engines trying to get that clutch at the right time. I don't get it. But anyway, good for you. 30% in 1980 were sticks, and now only like, I think, 4% of cars are stick shifts. You just want them to go when the light turns green.
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1: A Louisiana kidnapping suspect is now linked to two missing women. So an investigation in Louisiana has taken an even more troubling turn after police announced the suspect that was arrested for kidnapping is now considered a person of interest in the disappearance of two other Louisiana women. 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

Your home for Walton and Johnson in the morning, Classic Rock 105.1. Green Day will have a movie in August, the Nimrods Comedy Tour, August 14th. Meanwhile, Odyssey again. Matt Damon's stunt double in that movie was a woman with really good arms.

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0: 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If you drive the speed limit, you're doing yourself a solid and you're helping America. We save 6 million gallons of gas every day, all of us together driving the speed limit, and 50,000 metric tons of carbon dioxide pollution every day. I have no idea how to quantify that or what to compare it to, but that's a lot of carbon dioxide pollution that would not happen if we drove the speed limit. And yes, we do drive the speed limit within 10 to 12 miles anyway of that suggested speed that they have on the road. Miles per hour. Anyway, drive the speed limit, and thank you for listening. Ted Nugent up next.
1: 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In a world of uncertainty and constant change, one thing remains. 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From the

Have a good weekend. I'm Jen. I'll be back in a few days. I'm going to Orlando this weekend to watch my daughter play basketball. Big tournament that lasts until Monday. And it's a bunch of parents standing around looking at each other like, this is so much fun. We're so lucky to be here. And we're spending a ton of money. So I'll be back to work. I don't know, next week sometime. Anyway, have fun. I'm sure there are tournaments happening here too.

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1: The Oscar Mayer Wienermobile is coming to Acadiana this week. The iconic Oscar Mayer Wienermobile will be at two Rouse's locations coming up this Thursday. But wait, there's more. There's a few other Oscar Mayer Wienermobile appearances happening in Acadiana. 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

0: Here's a concept. A lot of music, not a lot of talk. 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
0: 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Walton and Johnson in the morning. 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

Jonathan Cain at Journey says, Bruce Springsteen talking about politics shows he's just, and I quote, an annoying, bitter old man. Why don't you say what you're really thinking, Jonathan? Journey, classic rock 105.1.

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We'll make going in worth it. 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Walton and Johnson in the morning, and Classic Rock all day long.

0: You're home for Walton and Johnson in the morning. Classic Rock 105.1. Smells like 1991 to me. Nirvana. I'm Doc. Extreme, who are opening for Def Leppard this summer, just paid tribute to Ozzy with a smoking medley where you can watch Nuno Bettencourt do Nuno things in the video shared in the Ultimate Classic Rock app. And I'll give you some Def Leppard next year.
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1: A Louisiana kidnapping suspect is now linked to two missing women. 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

0: They dropped three songs off the set list, including one of Dead or Alive. Can you imagine going to a Bon Jovi show and not hearing that one? The printed set list said the songs were planned, but the band hadn't officially answered the question why. Although, I think the very next night, they not only played the three songs they omitted the night before, but they also brought back a couple they haven't played in like forever, Raise Your Hands, and also I'll Sleep When I'm Dead. You get the latest on what's happening with Bon Jovi, the ultimate classic rock app, and request a song from them here next in the next couple.
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I saw that Homes and Gardens praised John Bon Jovi's open glass shelves in his home. He's become so domesticated. 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
1: The Oscar Mayer Wienermobile is coming to Acadiana this week. 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There's a few other Oscar Mayer Wienermobile appearances happening in Acadiana. 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
1: Remember the 13-year-old kid in Van Halen's Hot for Teacher video? 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Whoops. And talking about love.

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I have to ask the question, why is Autograph's Sign In Please album not available for streaming that I can find, or even through the iTunes store? 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

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Asia has a new album called Indigo. It's going to be out in November with a guest appearance by Mike Portnoy, Dream Theater. That could be interesting. See you in the moment.

We are still waiting for Skid Row to announce a new lead vocalist. The only thing they're saying is his name will not be Sebastian. So there's that. I remember you. 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
1: The Oscar Mayer Wienermobile is coming to Acadiana this week. 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There's a few other Oscar Mayer Wienermobile appearances happening in Acadiana. 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